0: Henry Nowak in Southampton. The 18-year-old was falsely accused of racism by the man who stabbed him and was arrested by police as he lay dying. Authorities in the US say they've been responding to a shooting in Toledo where multiple victims have been discovered. Officers in the city in Ohio are actively searching for those involved. It's happened near the annual Old West End Festival, with participants and nearby residents being urged to avoid the area. The Prime Minister's welcoming Volodymyr Zelensky, Emmanuel Macron and Friedrich Merz to Downing Street later. They'll discuss ongoing support for Ukraine as the war with Russia continues. Yesterday, Ukraine launched a drone attack on St. Petersburg. And this week, the Russian President Vladimir Putin rejected his Ukrainian opposite number's call for direct talks.
1: I see no point in meeting. There's only a point for Ukraine, because they want to stop the offensive of the armed forces of Russia. What we need is agreements, arrangements, not for 6 months or a year, but the long term.
0: The King and Queen were among the senior royals attending the wedding of Princess Anne's son, Peter Phillips. He's married NHS nurse Harriet Spurling in Gloucestershire. Making a rare appearance were Andrew Mountbatten, Windsor's daughters, Princesses Beatrice and Eugenie. Sport in England began their World Cup warm-up matches with a 1-0 win over New Zealand. Captain Harry Kane scored and says it was a useful exercise.
2: Obviously knew I was only playing 45 minutes a day, so to get kind of it in stoppage time of the first half was a nicer feeling than if it went 0-0. But yeah, look, we're here for preparation, we're here for, you know, getting fitness, dealing with the heat, dealing with these type of pitches.
0: And England's cricketers are expected to complete their victory over New Zealand in the first test on day four. The tourists will resume on 55 for five at Lord's later. That's the latest from the Sky News Centre. I'm Bev Rimmer.
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5: But I believe this is a third heaven word where God is opening windows and shouting out a message across the earth that this will be a year of unprecedented, unparalleled favor of God. A year unlike any other year you have ever had in the whole of your Christian experience. Some people may say, how can we have a prophecy about a year of favor when America is in the grip of such a horrendous tragedy? Favor does not mean that people will not die. It means they will live for the glory of God. So I'm standing here and I'm looking you right in the eye and I'm saying, God is declaring a year of unprecedented, unparalleled favor from heaven. Favor like, unlike any you have ever known. This will be the most defining year, I believe, of our whole spiritual experience. Favor in every area of your life. Favor in your relationship with God. Whatever it is you're struggling with right now, understand there is a weight of favor upon you that will cause you to break into a level of intimacy that you can only dream about. And many of us have been dreaming. Longing, sighing in our hearts, oh God, please. And God is saying, oh yes, oh God, yes. Favor in your ministry and your calling, because this is the time to revisit our call. And say, for such a time as this, I am here on this earth. I am here in the place where I live for such a time as this, for such a community as this, for such a desperate hour as this, I have come. Favor over your church. Favor of God on your family. Favor upon our children. What that means to me is, beware all prodigals, you are returning. Where the enemy has come and touched our family, be it in sickness, be it in rebellion with our kids, be it in whatever state, there is a vengeance coming that will enable us to reclaim that which is ours. I think there's outrageous favor here for us to connect with the business community and say, we are praying that your business will live under an open heaven. We are praying that you will not suffer a recession. Be creative in your asking for favor. Because I think God is in a really humorous mood right now. Be creative. Maybe he's looking you right in the eye and saying, there is favor upon favor upon favor upon favor upon favor upon favor upon favor upon favor upon favor upon favor upon favor upon favor upon favor upon favor upon favor. Whatever your current struggles, this is a year of breakthrough. A year of unprecedented, unparalleled favor of God. Grace upon grace upon grace upon grace upon grace upon grace upon grace upon grace upon grace upon grace upon grace. If I think God will want to go eyeball to eyeball with you and dare you bankrupt heaven if you can. And I tell you, if we will live in that place of favor, a spirit of revival will come upon us.

I'm a Christian because fundamentally I learned the hard way that it's true. If it's true, it demands an answer. I knew of God when I was young. I fell away, beat away. And I learned, I don't just want God, but I need God.

wise to the truth. What really changed on that side was actually looking at prophecy, looking at why Jesus came, what was prophesied, the fact that he is coming again, and the evidence behind that.

0: very much on a sort of scientific, factual basis. God is real, therefore he demands a response. And I didn't want to be a Christian, but I had to because it was true.
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0: I have a friend called Jan, and he's a youth minister, and he gave me some statistics of evolution happening without a creator. And it's like having a whirlwind tornado going through a junkyard and picking up all the bits and spraying it out and creating a Boeing 747. And he threw a few more sort of statistics like that at me. And it was when I was about 14, I went on a big Christian festival called New Wine. And there, sort of, you know, I wasn't really, I wouldn't have said I was a Christian then. But I went along with an open mind and sort of said, you know, this week, you know, if you're real, come and make yourself relevant to me. And he did, and just came and touched my life there that week. And I was just so happy and filled with joy, and just, yeah, I looked at the stars one night and just sort of looked at it and thought, there's no way that's there by accident. Yeah, God is real.
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Very good evening. Welcome to Breakthrough Nights. Are you ready to go deeper with God tonight? Make this your prayer right at the beginning.

If you're praying that prayer, what are the things you need setting on fire? How focused are you on God? Nehemiah talked about doing a great work he wasn't going to be distracted from. David said to Solomon, his son, be strong and courageous and do the work. Do not be afraid or discouraged, for the Lord God, my God, is with you. And in Hebrews it says, therefore, since we're surrounded by such a great cloud of witnesses, let us throw off everything that hinders and the sin that so easily entangles, and let us run with perseverance the race marked out for us, fixing our eyes on Jesus, the pioneer and perfecter of our faith. There's no lukewarmness. It's all or nothing.

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The hour has already come for you to wake up from your slumber, because our salvation is nearer now than when we first believed. The night is nearly over. The day is almost here. So let us put aside the deeds of darkness and put on the armor of light. Let us behave decently as in the daytime, not in carousing and drunkenness, not in sexual immorality and debauchery, not in dissension and jealousy. Rather, clothe yourselves with the Lord Jesus Christ and do not think about how to gratify the desires of the flesh.

when I read that scripture. 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Don't believe the voice in your soul that might say you can't do that, or you're not strong enough to do that. It's the power of Jesus that's able to do it. You just got to choose him.

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Make your decision tonight to do that.

0: The Bible says, sow in your life, sow, S-O-W, to please the Spirit. And don't sow to please the sinful nature.
1: There's an army rising.
0: We've got choice.

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Is your life choosing for him?

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You'll recognise it once it gets going. If you know you're a bit lukewarm, you're a little bit here nor there, you need to come out of the lukewarmness.

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Those whom I love, I rebuke and discipline. So be earnest and repent. Here I am, I stand at the door and knock. If anyone hears my voice and opens the door, I'll come in and eat with that person and they with me. To the one who's victorious, I'll give the right to sit with me on my throne, just as I was victorious and sat down with my Father on his throne. Whoever has ears, let them hear what the Spirit says to the churches.

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You can't invest your hope in tomorrow, but you can invest it in the one that knows tomorrow.

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And you will live a life to the full. Free from worry, anxiety, and fears. He knows why you were created to be alive today. Find the purpose for your life in him and run that race. 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

talking about Jesus, of course, one of his names, the Lion of Judah. I guess describing something of his nature. Well captured by that song. I remember many years ago seeing a picture in the Daily Mail of this large lion and a little lion cub with him. And they were both roaring. And the headline said something like, "One day he'll be just like his daddy." God's changing you to be in the image of Christ. It's a scripture that says, "The righteous are as bold as a lion." Come to the end of the programme tonight. We're ending with another declaration. This says, "Where you go, I go." Walk submitted and committed to him. That's how Jesus walked with his Father in heaven. He only did what he saw Father doing, only said what he heard Father say. Let's try to be the same.

0: Father,
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1: be thy name.
0: Thy kingdom come. Thy will be done.
1: On earth,
0: give us this day, as it is in heaven.
1: Give us this day our daily bread.
0: As we forgive those who trespass.
1: Forgive us our trespasses.
0: As we forgive those that trespass against us.
1: Lead us not into temptation.
0: But deliver us from evil.
1: And the glory.
0: For thine is the kingdom.
1: The power.
0: And the glory.
1: Forever and ever.
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2: A few years ago, I lost my son. He was only 18 years old at the time, and he was in a car accident. It was just such a shock, I just couldn't cope with it. I was on tranquilizers. Then 3 months after that, my nephew died. And then another 3 months after that, my father died. And I suppose I was blaming God at the time. And I thought, if there's a God there, where is he? What's allowed this to happen to me? What have I done? And time went on, it'd be over 12 months. My sister was a Christian. And then one particular time, she told me that there was a meeting in Halifax. And at the end of the meeting, the preacher that were there says, anybody want to commit their life to the Lord? So I did. And I've never looked back since. You do blame God when things go wrong because you don't understand why they happen. But when you really find God, you know he didn't do that. It isn't him that does all these things. And it's just wonderful what he did for me.
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Israel Houghton. It was just about Easter time, and a couple of years ago, my son Samuel came into my worship room, and he said to me, he said, "Daddy, I want to sing a song. I want to write a song about Jesus." And I said, "All right, Samuel, let's do it." So he said, "You sit over there. I'm gonna sit on the couch." And he had his little guitar, and he had me get my guitar. I had a pen and a paper out. And I said, "What do you want to say to Jesus?" And he said, "I want to say, hey, Jesus." So I just wrote down, "Hey, Jesus." And then I said, "Well, what are you going to say after, hey, Jesus, Samuel?" And he said, "Are you still on the cross, or are you feeling better? And if you're feeling better, will you come down and play with me?" So I said, I said, "Well, how about we try, and I just said, "Won't you come down, down, down, down to the ground?" He had the guitar.

I'll never forget this. He looked up at the tallest part of my bookcase up on the top. He stood up on this, on my couch, and he pointed at the top of my bookshelf where I have all my theology books. And he said, "Hey, Daddy, if we throw toys at those books, do you think they'll come alive?" And I heard him, but I wanted him to say it again. I said, "What'd you say, Samuel?" He said, "Daddy, do you think if we throw those books, do you think they'll fly?" And they said, "Daddy, throw me up into the sky and I'll touch the moon." And I said, "Oh, yeah." God all of a sudden started teaching me what he was wanting to teach me through Samuel that day. He started teaching me about revelation. And then you'll come down, down, down. Down to the ground, to the next to me place, which now is in the arms of Jesus.

0: the story about two brothers who lived in South Africa. The older one was extremely intelligent, quite handsome, very athletic. He won a scholarship to a private school. His younger brother was short, somewhat obese. By society standards, he would have been called ugly. He had a severe hunchback. But the one marvelous gift the young brother had was a voice. And the younger brother loved to sing. He sang right out on the farm and the fields in the farm. Sang in the shower. He sang to himself as he walked down the road. Well, 2 years after the older brother went off to the school, the younger brother joined him. And one day, the older brother was sitting in the library doing some research. He looked out the window and he saw a gang of students in a typical mob action surround his younger brother. They began to mock him, to taunt him. They spit in his face, then they pinned him to the ground. They ripped off his shirt to reveal his hunchback. And with color crayons, they wrote lewd and obscene remarks on his back. The older brother, who'd been elected president of the student body, could have walked out in 1 minute, said, "That's my brother, this is over. That's my brother, this is over. That's my brother, this is over. That's my brother." But the older brother stayed in the library, and he betrayed his younger brother for what he failed to do. Well, a week later, the younger brother dropped out of school. He returned to the farm, and his parents noticed that he never sang again. World War II came along, and the older brother was enlisted in the military. He was stationed in Palestine, and one night he was lying out in a hill looking up at the moon, and he realized what he'd done to his brother, that he would never know any inner peace unless he was reconciled. He made the incredibly difficult wartime journey from Palestine back to South Africa. At 4 o'clock in the afternoon, he met with his brother. He knelt down in front of him, sobbing, and he begged his younger brother's forgiveness. They talked until midnight. They embraced several times. They hugged. They reconciled. And at midnight, they went to sleep. But something else happened that night. At 4 o'clock in the morning, the older brother woke up startled. Startled by the sound of a full, rich, mellifluous tenor voice soaring into the night. It was the voice of his younger brother, who was singing again. By one concrete act of compassionate caring, the older brother brought healing to his younger brother, to himself, and to their relationship,
1: What truly matters are the small acts of kindness that come from a place of compassion.
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1: I don't often sit down and ask myself, why do I believe in God? Because he's been such a big part of my life for so long. I was brought up in the church. And as a child, it's very easy to accept God and to accept Jesus. And I suppose in the same way that you can believe in Father Christmas and the Tooth Fairy, because no one really gives you any reason to doubt it. But when you grow up and you start to think like an adult and you start to question things, and Father Christmas stops leaving you presents and the Tooth Fairy stops leaving you 50p, God becomes a big question mark. And I think many people that are brought up in the church go through a time of really doubting God, perhaps keeping him at arm's length. And perhaps experiencing life outside the safe confines of the church. And that's certainly something that I did. As a result of that, I suppose, and the result of my own stupidity mainly, I became a mum 2 years ago and am now bringing up a child on my own. But in spite of me, God has managed to turn my life into something that I would consider worthwhile.
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2: From the Sky News Centre at 6. The Prime Minister is reportedly prepared to fight any challenge to his leadership. The Sun says Sir Keir Starmer's been calling his supporters over the weekend after Andy Burnham confirmed he'd stand if a contest is triggered. Authorities say at least 12 people have been shot and wounded near an annual community festival in Ohio in the US. Police in the city of Toledo say a search for the perpetrators is still underway. The victims' ages range between 16 and 61, and two are in a critical condition. Joe Heffernan is the deputy police chief in Toledo. It
3: appears as though there was at least two shooters. I think they were probably shooting at each other. What ended up happening was 12 people were struck with bullets. That's what we have right now.
2: Today marks the 100th day of the conflict between the US and Iran. Although a ceasefire is technically still in place, Tehran's accused America of breaking that, while President Trump says Iran's not agreeing to his peace terms. The leaders of France, Ukraine and Germany are meeting Sir Keir Starmer at number 10 later. They'll discuss ongoing support for Volodymyr Zelensky's war against Russia a day after a Ukrainian drone attack on St. Petersburg. Scotland received a big confidence boost ahead of the World Cup as they thumped Bolivia 4-0 in their final warm-up match. All four goals came in the first half, with new Rangers signing Lawrence Shankland opening the scoring in New Jersey. Manager Steve Clark says it was a pleasing performance.
4: We worked a little bit this week on the shape of the team. 4-4-2 is the system that we've only recently gone towards with the two strikers. There's still a bit of work to be done. Some good moments today, but obviously some moments as well that I can see where we can do a little bit better.
2: And England began their World Cup warm-up matches with a 1-0 win over New Zealand. Thomas Tuchel played two separate 11s in each half in the heat in Tampa. England are in action again on Wednesday in a friendly against Costa Rica. That's the latest. I'm Jenny Barsby.
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8: From the Sky News Centre at 7. The Prime Minister's reportedly insisting he won't back down and will stand in any Labour leadership contest that's triggered. According to The Sun, Sir Keir Starmer says he won a massive majority 2 years ago and a mandate that he's determined to deliver. But our political correspondent Alexandra Rogers says she's spoken to one politician who doesn't think the Prime Minister can win against the Greater Manchester Mayor.
9: A Labour MP who doesn't support either of these men actually says that Number 10 is living in an alternative universe if they think that Keir Starmer can beat Andy Burnham. We know that more than 100 Labour MPs are still calling on him to go.
8: Serious questions have been raised over whether the Army's £6 billion fleet of Ajax armoured vehicles will ever be fit for combat. A House of Commons watchdog says there are concerns over noise and vibrations affecting crews. At least 12 people have been wounded after a shooting near a festival in Ohio in the United States. Police in Toledo say two people are in a critical condition and a manhunt is on for the suspects. Today marks 100 days since the US and Israel launched an attack on Iran. There is a ceasefire in place with talks ongoing, despite both Americans and Iranians firing at each other yesterday. Sport now, and England began their World Cup warm-up matches with a 1-0 win over New Zealand. Thomas Tuchel played two separate 11s in each half in the heat in Tampa. Captain Harry Kane got the goal and says it was a useful exercise.
10: Obviously knew I was only playing 45 minutes a day, so to get kind of it in stoppage time of the first half was a nicer feeling than if it went 0-0. But yeah, look, we're here for preparation. We're here for, you know, getting fitness, dealing with the heat, dealing with these type of pitches.
8: Scotland received a big confidence boost ahead of the World Cup as they thumped Bolivia 4-0 in their final warm-up match. All four goals came in the first half, with new Rangers signing Lawrence Shankland opening the scoring in New Jersey. Steve Clarke's side face Haiti next weekend in their first fixture at the tournament since 1998. That's the latest. I'm Jenny Barsby.
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0: This is the Cross of Them's Breakfast Show, and we're about to do First Thing Thought and get a slice of ancient wisdom that's all about being generous. So here's your proverb to ponder and put into practice. The generous will themselves be blessed, for they share their food with the poor. Put it this way, generous hands are blessed hands because they give bread to the poor. Be kind, be compassionate, share your resources.
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0: DJ and music producer Topher Jones, better known as Rave Jesus, presents his debut album, I Met God on the Dance Floor. It's a 77-minute mix of uplifting beats and sanctified bangers. Including the Cross Rhythms radio hit, He's on the Move. You will also find remixes of hits by Martin Smith and Brandon Lake, and guest vocals from Gracie Binion. I Met God on the Dance Floor. From Rave Jesus. Out now.
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1: Lila Henderson for Gloria Marshall's You magazine informs us that food is inextricably linked from babyhood with mother love, rewards and feeling good. For the dieter, eating can become enmeshed with a lack of self-worth and increasingly become distinct from feelings of anger. Dr. Rosalind Griffiths of the University of Sydney states, in our society, women are constantly informed that being slim is desirable and overweight is undesirable. Poor eating habits can and do have devastating results. By affecting your energy levels, your ability to concentrate, and your appearance, dieting disorders further lower an already poor self-esteem. I love you just the way you are. We are so surrounded by images of supposed perfection, it's small wonder that girls find themselves feeling worthless. Don't be fooled. You are valuable just the way you are. God loves you and calls you out of obsession with your appearance and into finding the special purpose for your life. This is John Smith.
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2: On Friday at the annual Stoke-on-Trent Civic Prayer Breakfast, people of faith and people of goodwill were encouraged to ask what more they can do to support people struggling in the city. Speaking at the King's Hall in Stoke, John Rouse, Chief Executive of Stoke-on-Trent City Council, gave a rousing keynote address celebrating good works and movements of the past, but he also issued the challenge to meet the demands of today and those ahead, given there's 1,000 children in care in the city at the moment and at least 30 people living on the streets or in makeshift camps at night.
3: We can be grateful to God for his blessing and his providence. We can be grateful to those who came before us, to all those who built our city on principles of fairness, kindness, and industry, striving for the common good. And we can be grateful for each other and the work we're doing across the city today. But here's the rub. We have got to look forwards as well as back. There is so much more work that we've got to do.
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1: My featured album of the week comes from Jen Johnson, who is the co-founder and president of Bethel Music in California. Jen's famous for songs like this, Goodness of God. And I'm playing tracks off her new album, which is called Happy. It's a 12-track release, featuring lots of brilliant guests, including Carrie Jo and Gable Price. I'm about to play two songs back to back from the album. So you'll hear the title track in a moment. But first of all, here's Jen Johnson with Walk With Me, featuring Tiffany Hudson.

That's Happy, and it's from Jen Johnson and features Abby Gamboa. And it's taken from Jen Johnson's brand new album, which is Happy, and it's my featured album of the week. If you're liking what you're hearing there, you can stream and download the album in all of the usual places. I'll be introducing you to more new music on next week's Breakfast Show, starting off on Monday.

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1: A Stoke-on-Trent MP says a £120 million government package of support for the UK ceramics industry is a start and will help to stabilise the sector. Following a strong campaign by local MPs, industry body Ceramics UK and the GMB Union, the government's finally agreed to provide funding to counter big challenges facing the industry, especially around the high cost of energy. The package includes £60 million to cover operational costs, allowing the sector some flexibility to respond to immediate pressures, and then a further £60 million in capital funding to help manufacturers invest in new equipment, supporting energy efficiency and long-term sustainability. Gareth Snell is the Labour MP for Stoke-on-Trent Central.
2: I think it's a pretty important first step, and let's be really clear, this won't solve all of our problems overnight, but it is a huge help towards dealing with the immediate challenges. It really does help the industry survive, but we will need to do more to thrive.
1: It's hoped the first companies to benefit from the support package will be allocated funds from this summer. Mr. Snell, meanwhile, continues to lobby the government for more protection for local pottery firms from cheap imports with fake back stamps or imports masquerading as being made in Britain when they're not. His private member's bill, the so-called backstamp bill, is in the early stages of going through the parliamentary process.

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3: Oh yeah! 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
4: He's a policeman.
3: The highway patrol.
4: Pulls over this girl speeding one day. And she's like, you know, what? He's like, whoa, whoa, pulls her over, right? And she's like freaking out. Like any good, typical American can do. He goes, you know you were speeding? She goes, yes, I know. And he's a bit annoyed at her. Get out of the car, ma'am. Whoa, why do you have to pull me over? And he goes, I'm going to give her a fine. So he's filling out the fine. He's a Christian, but she's annoying him. So he's filling it out, and the Holy Spirit speaks to him and says, give her the fine, then get into your wallet and give her the money to pay for the fine. He goes, you got to be kidding. And the Holy Spirit says to him, tell her as you give her the money that I've paid every fine in her life. He goes over and says, here's your fine. She snatches it. And he says, before you go, ma'am, he pulls out the notes, says, I'm a Christian and God told me to pay your fine. And he told me to say this to you, that he came to pay your debt. He came to take your sin away. He's got a future for you. You're special. You're incredible. You're awesome. She's looking at him like, are you on drugs, man? He goes, no, no. God loves you. She drives off. He goes, gee, that was stupid. A few years later, he's on the same freeway doing the same job, and this lady sees him and she recognizes him, so she deliberately speeds. And he, oh! And she, he pulls her over and she's like, hi. He goes, she's on drugs. She goes, hi, I was speeding. She says, I don't know if you remember me. He goes, no. And then she says, I don't know if you do this to everyone. What's that? Well, you pulled me over a couple of years ago and you gave me a speeding fine, then you gave me money and told me that Jesus took my debt. And he goes, yeah, you're the only person I've ever done that to. She goes, thank you. And he goes, no worries. And as he's talking to it, he sees in the back a baby seat with a beautiful girl, blonde curly hair. She goes, thank you. No problem. She goes, no, no, you don't understand. When you pulled me over, I was on a way to an abortion clinic and I was going to give this baby up. But you told me Jesus paid every debt, every fine in my life. She said, I got in the car and I couldn't get those words out of my head, and I went to drive into the clinic, but I couldn't. And I thought, where can I go? And I drove into a church. And I gave my life to Jesus. And now look at my little girl in the back. Isn't she gorgeous? Isn't she incredible? Isn't she wonderful? Isn't she awesome? And he's, yeah. But the story doesn't end there. Because I told this story in Melbourne, Australia, a few years ago. And there was a girl who heard the story and she was weeping. I didn't know. Went home, had supper. About a year later, I was at a conference in Melbourne. I didn't live in Melbourne at that time. This lady, older lady, comes up to me and she goes, you don't remember me, but you told a story about a policeman who paid the debt and the girl was going to have an abortion and she didn't. And she pulls out this picture. It's of a baby that's not that old, 6 months maybe. She said, this is my grandson. My daughter was in that meeting. I don't know if you remember, she was weeping because on Monday she had booked in an appointment to go to an abortion clinic to have an abortion. But when you told that story, she couldn't do it. And now she has this beautiful little boy. Thank you for telling that story. Listen to me, friends. That policeman is making an impact all You want to make a difference in life? If you want to live chosen, you got to live a life that's bigger than yours.
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1: On Friday at the annual Stoke-on-Trent Civic Prayer Breakfast, people of faith and people of goodwill were encouraged to ask what more they can do to support people struggling in the city. Speaking at the King's Hall in Stoke, John Rouse, Chief Executive of Stoke-on-Trent City Council, gave a rousing keynote address celebrating good works and movements of the past, but he also issued the challenge to meet the demands of today and those ahead, given there's 1,000 children in care in the city at the moment and at least 30 people living on the streets or in makeshift camps at night.
2: We can be grateful to God for his blessing and his providence. We can be grateful to those who came before us, to all those who built our city on principles of fairness, kindness, and industry, striving for the common good. And we can be grateful for each other and the work we're doing across the city today. But here's the rub. We have got to look forwards as well as back. There is so much more work that we've got to do.
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2: American teacher Percy Joshua recently argued that young children need strong role models. Yet he says the types of values presented by society are often negative and children are not given anything positive in which to believe.

Adults need role model heroes too. Mariah Carey asks us to look inside ourselves to find a dormant hero. Maybe your children or other people you know are really looking to you to be a role model. For inspiration and assistance in turning your life around, might I suggest you make contact with the hero of heroes, Jesus Christ. Ask him to open up to you, your hero within. This is John Smith.

0: Across the six towns of Stoke-on-Trent and Newcastle-under-Lyme. 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
1: A bronze bust has been unveiled in tribute to a well-known Stoke-on-Trent music promoter. Mike Lloyd died in December at the age of 82 while travelling home from the United States. Over decades, he brought bands and artists to the area, including Eric Clapton, ABBA, the Rolling Stones and the Beatles, and owned music shops like Music Mania in Handley. In 2022, Mike was also made an OBE for his services to classical music, for his role as chief executive of the Stoke-on-Trent Classics, which has organised orchestral concerts since the 90s. He was also made an honorary Freeman of Stoke-on-Trent last year by the City Council for his exceptional commitment to enriching the cultural and musical landscape of Stoke-on-Trent. And Mike was interviewed in the Cross Rhythm Studios 2 years ago, where he said he was grateful for the support of local people over many years.
2: Without the city and without those audiences, whether they come for a classical concert or a rock and roll concert, I wouldn't be anywhere. I don't know what I'd be doing. And so I'm just grateful to everybody in the city that's supported my shows and the stores over the last 50 years, I think.
1: Well, now a bronze bust of Mike, which was funded by donations, has been unveiled at the Victoria Hall in Hanley to honour the work that Mike did for music and entertainment in the city over the decades.

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2: 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And follow us on Facebook, Instagram and TikTok. 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
1: The new leader of Newcastle-under-Lyme Borough Council, Jonathan Gullis, says his Reform UK administration will be bold and radical while focusing on bread-and-butter issues. The former Stoke-on-Trent North MP was formally elected council leader at the authority's annual meeting recently, following the party's local election success in May. Reform UK took 27 of the borough council's 44 seats and ended 8 years of Conservative rule. Councillor Gullis pledged to focus on the issues that matter most to residents, such as antisocial behaviour and green spaces.
2: We are fully aware of the responsibility that's been thrust upon our shoulders by the people. We will work tirelessly to make sure that where Reform UK governs, it delivers, in order to build trust with those voters coming ahead of a future general election where we hope to see Nigel Farage in 10 Downing Street and lead this country. And we will work across this chamber on issues that matter to the people, because it is the people that we are here to serve.
1: Well, one of the first decisions made by the administration was to axe plans for the council to be net zero by 2030. Under the previous leadership, the council had committed to become carbon neutral across its buildings and services by the end of the decade. Meanwhile, a proposal to revoke the council's declaration of a climate change emergency, which was made back in 2019, looks set to be put forward during July's full council meeting.

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2: From the Sky News Centre at 9. The Deputy Prime Minister says he disagrees with the US Vice President following his comments about murdered student Henry Novak. The 18-year-old victim was accused by his attacker of racism, which wasn't true, and was arrested as he lay dying. J.D. Vance called for righteous anger and blamed his murder on migration. David Lammy said he had an amicable conversation with his US counterpart, but made one point clear.
3: I disagree with him. This has got nothing to do with mass migration. This young man was a Brit. Let's be clear about that. And I said, look, Mr. Vice President, you're wrong about this.
2: The Prime Minister's reportedly declared he won't back down from a leadership challenge. It's believed that Keir Starmer phoned key supporters to tell them he'll fight to keep his job if a contest for Labour leader is triggered. Two people are reportedly in a critical condition after 12 people were shot near a festival in Ohio in the US. Police believe there are two suspects at large with a manhunt underway. Sir Keir Starmer will welcome leaders of France, Germany and Ukraine later to discuss ongoing support for Volodymyr Zelensky's war with Russia. It comes as Russian leader Vladimir Putin says he will not meet the Ukrainian president for in-person talks. Football and England head coach Thomas Tuchel says he was surprised his team laboured to beat New Zealand 1-0 in last night's World Cup warm-up game in Tampa. Tuchel made 11 changes at half-time after Harry Kane's goal. The German wanted every player to have a chance on the pitch in Florida.
4: We never played before in these combinations, in these formations, to give everyone 45 minutes, and then you have the conditions, you have the pitch, then it can look like this.
2: England are in action again on Wednesday in a friendly against Costa Rica in Orlando. And Scotland received a big confidence boost ahead of the World Cup as they thumped Bolivia 4-0 in their final warm-up match. Steve Clarke's side face Haiti next weekend. It's their first fixture at the tournament since 1998. That's the latest. I'm Jenny Barsby.
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5: This is Cross Rhythms Radio. We're at the King's Hall in Stoke for the Civic Prayer Breakfast 2026. It's an annual event that's been taking place in the city since 2009. There are around 400 people gathered here for this morning's event. Well, I'm joined now by Lloyd Cook, who is the Chief Executive of Saltbox, which organises the Civic Prayer Breakfast. Lloyd, for listeners who are about to hear some of the highlights of today's event, just give us a bit of a glimpse into what this is all about.
6: We've been organising this event for many years, and it's an opportunity to bring together people of faith, the church and all the other sectors to celebrate all the good things in the city and to pray for God's blessing on the city, to pray for God's blessing on all the different sectors and all the good things that go on. So it's a wonderful opportunity to have a fabulous King's Hall filled with people eating, talking, sharing, praying and worshipping together.
5: Well, coming up when the proceedings get underway, we're going to hear the keynote address from John Rouse, the Chief Executive of Stoke-on-Trent City Council, who's going to be speaking about the importance of faith and the voluntary sectors in the city. Also, at this year's event, the spotlight is going to be shone on our local football teams, Stoke City and Port Vale, and the amazing work that they do in our communities. There's going to be elements of prayer and song in the Civic Prayer Breakfast. But before we get underway with the proceedings, we're going to wander around and have a chat to some of the special guests here at the event.
7: I'm John Owen. I'm currently head of local policing, response policing in CID for Staffordshire Police.
5: We've been to this event, I would guess, quite a number of times before.
7: Yeah, I have. I'll be honest, it's probably the most special event that I come to over the course of the year. Really enjoy it.
5: Why?
7: You know, I make no secret of my faith. I am a Christian. It's wonderful to see people from all over the city, from all different faiths, coming together to meet, to pray for the city, and just to see some wonderful old faces that I haven't seen for a long time. Special.
5: In terms of your work with Staffordshire Police, can you highlight maybe one challenge and one good thing?
7: Yeah, so obviously been in Staffordshire Police for 25 years now. Policing's always a challenge, but it's also a privilege. You know, we have the opportunity to be able to look after people in their greatest need, and that's a gift that me and all the officers that kind of serve within Staffordshire have. So that's a privilege. The challenge always is you know, it's an ever-changing society. There's risks, and it's ever-changing. and it's our job to adapt and to ultimately provide the service that communities want here in the city and the wider county.
5: So I'm joined by the High Sheriff of Staffordshire, Pritpal Singh. Hello.
8: Hi.
5: How is it going in your new position as High Sheriff, first of all?
8: It's going very well. I'm really enjoying it. I was honoured to be actually chosen to be High Sheriff of this great county of Staffordshire. As you probably know, I'm probably the first Sikh over 1,000 years to have this position. So I'm extremely honoured.
5: This is an event all about bringing people together of different backgrounds.
8: That's right. I mean, Lloyd Cook, who I've known for a number of years, and I have attended this almost annually, these events. What Lloyd does here is superb. In order to bring all faith people together, that's what we are. I mean, we are all the same. It doesn't matter which religion you belong to, we're all the same. And when I became a High Sheriff this year, my role and my view, what I wanted to do was to bring various different faith groups together. And I held my first court opening at St. Mary's Church in Stafford on the 20th of April, where the first time ever we had the Sikh prayers done in the Christian, and everybody enjoyed it. And I'm going to do on the 12th of October, bringing various other religions people together to have a prayers done in that place again.
5: Just tell me briefly, what does a High Sheriff do?
8: Oh, High Sheriff, my role is, as I say, it's one of the oldest role in this county, over 1,000 years. And we represent, in a way, a king. So I basically look after the courts, the judges, the prison, probation service, fires. My role is to just go wherever I want to go. I was yesterday, we made 21 citizenship for this country. So my role is basically to do whatever I want to do and go where I want to do. So that's for 1 year.
5: Fantastic. Well, it's great to have you here. Thank you for talking to me, and enjoy the Civic Prayer Breakfast.
8: Thank you very much.
5: We're at the Civic Prayer Breakfast at the King's Hall in Stoke, and I'm chatting with Neil Baldwin, a.k.a. Nello. Hello, Neil.
9: Hi.
5: Well, I heard recently you celebrated a very significant birthday.
9: At my 80th, yeah.
5: And how was that?
9: Marvellous.
5: What did you do to celebrate?
9: I had a big party. Tony Christie came, the singer, and we had a great time.
5: You are known for getting out and about to many different events, but obviously you love going to church events as well.
9: Yeah.
5: What do you like about?
9: Very busy in doing mission plays at all different churches around Lichfield Diocese.
5: And what do you like about the Civic Prayer Breakfast?
9: Oh, it's a good Christian thing. And I think if we had more Christians in this world, it'd be a better place altogether.
5: Thank you, Neil. It's good to see you, and thank you for chatting to me.
0: This is Cross Rhythms.
5: So we're at the Civic Prayer Breakfast at the King's Hall in Stoke, and I'm joined by Emily from Rough and Ruby. Hello.
10: Hello.
5: For people who aren't familiar with Rough and Ruby, give me a brief picture about what Rough and Ruby does. Go on.
10: Amazing. So we're an urban youth charity in the city, and we have so many different parts to Rough and Ruby, but we're all about purpose at the core. So we want young people to feel inspired. We want them to know that they have a purpose, that they were created for a reason, and that they just have infinite value. And so the way that we are doing that in the city at the moment is that we have a band called Antidote that come and tour around schools. They run workshops on some really hard-hitting subjects. We have the Worthy programme, which is one of the programmes that I run, which is doing one-to-ones with young girls with self-esteem issues. But yeah, we want to see young people free and set on fire with their purpose.
5: Tell me a bit more about Worthy, what you do in high schools.
10: So I go into schools. I do a six-week early intervention programme, which is... is, yeah, to just encourage young people to see young girls, especially with self-esteem issues around mental health, maybe risk of grooming, suicide prevention, and that's a really special six-week course that we see a lot of fruit come from, and it's all inspired by the life of Caitlin O'Reilly.
5: Who's she?
10: So Caitlin O'Reilly is the daughter of Kay, who is one of our trustees, and she sadly took her life a few years ago. And the Worthy Programme has been put in place in honour of Caitlin's life to ensure that no young person takes that path.
5: Yeah. So I guess you're working with young girls who are, you know, struggling with, you know, their mental health, with you know, maybe some of the thoughts that they're having, they don't really value themselves, and I suppose that is that a common kind of thing that young people will feel or experience?
10: Yeah, I think it's a massive thing, and it's part of my own testimony as well, is that when I was a young girl, especially growing up in high school, but even going into my early 20s, like, I just didn't know the value and the worth that I had. I felt worthless, and I looked for that in all the wrong places, and I think that then spirals into a place of feeling even less worthy. And so, yeah, this course comes directly to battle that, to battle like poor body image, to battle those risky behaviours, those coping mechanisms that aren't good for us, but to really come to the core of, like, why is it that I'm here? Am I worthy? Am I good enough? And to answer those questions and to say, yes, you are.
5: How did you kind of find that coping mechanism, or how did you kind of get through that?
10: It's really hard to tell my story without talking about Jesus. He came and rescued me literally out of the pit, and set my feet on a rock, and put a new song in my mouth, without sounding too cringy. But you can't be cringy when you're quoting David. No, he has redeemed me. He's given me a new identity. He's called me worthy, and my healing and my journey, like, I could not talk about it without the freedom that Jesus Christ brings. Like, I'm a daughter of God, and without, outside of that identity, I wouldn't be able to cope.
5: We're at the King's Hall at the Civic Prayer Breakfast, and joined by Simon Edwards from Water Ministries.
11: Yes.
5: And well, you have quite a number of hats, really.
11: We do some bits, don't we? Yes. So yeah, but it's a great event. The place is full of people. And, you know, great thing that Lloyd and his team put together. And I remember walking in this morning only, you know, an hour ago, and bumping into so many people that are doing so many great things in the city of Stoke-on-Trent. And it's a credit, you know, and people should actually probably give themselves a little bit more self-awareness of just what they are doing in the city of Stoke-on-Trent.
5: Well, I want to know a bit more about some of the great things you're doing.
11: Right, OK, well, I always say I'm the gobby one, but right, at the moment we are about to open two more schools for SEN children this year, which we're really pleased. We've just opened a couple of children's homes and gone through registration, and, you know, I grew up in the care system and I was the misdiagnosed child, so I'm always going to have a real heart for that. My heart is Walk Ministries, everyone knows that. It's going from strength to strength, and, you know, not as it going from strength to strength, it's kind of grown itself into a teenager now. You know, everyone who knows me knows that we did it from concept to today. And then the big thing that we do is we supply a lot of properties that are very bespoke to different groups in our city. And my great thing that we did this year was we opened up 18 to 25 care leavers, supported living, eager at home. So all those things are connected. You know, some of them are my life when I grew up, and, you know, I felt let down by the different systems. But the reality is, it's what Stoke-on-Trent needs. And I have to congratulate the, you know, 145, 150 staff that work across our group. And they're the real people that go out and do it day in, day out. As I said, I'm just the gobby one.
5: In your spare time, you're also working on Hanley Town Hall.
11: Hanley Town Hall, yes. So we're doing Phoenix Works and Hanley Town Hall. So Phoenix Works has literally just gone over the line 2 days ago on the completion. So we should start there next, on the 1st of July, I think we start. And Hanley Town Hall is in a pre-app planning stage. So we're about to meet the planners and walk through the building. And but it's great, you know, it's a great opportunity to work together with Stoke-on-Trent City Council. And it's a great opportunity to bring an old building back to life. You know, I've always said that buildings are only buildings when you put people in them. And unless there's people in them, they just sit there doing nothing. And not on our watch. We want Hanley Town Hall to be the vibrant part of Hanley again. But yeah, it's exciting. Sometimes I think, is it a bit too big? But I say that every year, don't I? So
5: bringing all of that together, this is, you know, what you're very much about is bringing life into yeah. people and places.
11: I always believe that faith is about application, and love is something that you do. It creates emotions, and you know, we can pray, we can worship, we can do all those things, and we can come together as people. But the reality is, we have to get out of bed and we have to do. And one of my heroes in the Bible is Paul. Paul was a great ministry leader. He lived quite a tough life. He worked by doing his tent making, and he went out and did his ministry. And I believe that because we build things, it gets us to do things. And I won't come off that as someone that has a heart from the city of Stoke-on-Trent. But the other thing is, it's okay to glorify God. People forget that we are actually Christians sometimes, and it's okay to say why I'm a Christian. I'm a Christian because I gave my life to Jesus in a prison cell many, many years ago. I continue to be a Christian because I follow Christ as best I can. And I get out of bed each day, and the big thing that we do is we're just grateful. We're very grateful that we get to do what we do. And why would you not be happy that you're helping a young child, a person coming out of prison, you know, a person that's leaving the care system, to make sure that their life's going to be better than what it should be? And I believe that's Christianity.
5: Thank you, Simon.
11: Thank you very much. See you later.
5: We're at the King's Hall in Stoke, and I've got Paul Critchley with me from Presence Worship. You have been leading the worship element of these events for many years, and in many other events as well. Tell me, what do you enjoy about the Civic Prayer Breakfast in terms of what you do?
12: There's a great collection of community here when we come at Civic Prayer Breakfast. You know, expressions of city life, church life. It's a great celebration of who we are as a city. But for me, in terms of worship, it's just beautiful from my perspective on the platform, looking out and seeing the people, but also hearing the sound that comes from the audience, if you like. It's a special privilege to be able to do that, you know, especially like today, we're back on Stoke-on-Trent Day again this year. So to have the honour of just lifting God up right at the start of our day together as a city is brilliant. And to have all the different churches gathered, especially for me, you know, working with local schools, having the school here today is special for me.
5: Yeah, that's the choir from St Peter's.
12: Yeah, St Peter's Choir. Tracy and I, with Presence, have been going into school for probably 20 years now, building friendship, relationship. There's a real growing pulse of Christian values coming from there. So to see that being brought into the civic arena is fantastic.
0: This is Cross Rhythms.
13: So as we draw back together after what I hope has been a great breakfast and a good time of talking and of sharing together, can I add my welcome to that of Lloyd's to this great occasion and to our Civic Prayer Breakfast 2026 on this Stoke-on-Trent Day. My name is Sam Taylor. I work alongside Lloyd at Saltbox, and it's a great pleasure this morning to share in the hosting of our time together. Over the next few minutes, we will hear from some amazing people doing some amazing work across our city. And we're delighted, as Lloyd has already said, to have the St Peter's Academy Gospel Choir with us. And once again, as we always do, we'll spend some time praying for our great city together. But before we do that, before we go any further, I invite you to join with us, as you are able, in singing the hymn, Crown Him with Many Crowns, as Paul and the team lead us. Please stand to sing if you are able. Thank you.

Please be seated and let's join together with the Lord's Prayer. It will come on the screen. We say together, Our Father, who art in heaven, hallowed be thy name. Thy kingdom come, your will be done, on earth as it is in heaven. Give us this day our daily bread, and forgive us our sins, as we forgive those who sin against us. Lead us not into temptation, but deliver us from evil. We are yours, now and forever. Amen. Amen. Every civic prayer breakfast, we like to try and focus on a different aspect of city life. In the past, we've looked at health, we've looked at business, we've looked at the wider voluntary sector. Some of you will know, perhaps many won't know, just how much community work our two football clubs are involved with. So I'm delighted to welcome from Stoke City, Laura Nichols, and from Port Vale, Naoma Parton. Please give the two of them a warm welcome. Thank you.

0: Laura, let me start with you first. Tell us, when did you join Stoke City and what did you do before?
1: Okay, good morning everybody. I joined Stoke last March as the Director of Community Engagement for the charity, and prior to that I was at Wolverhampton Wanderers for 20 years. Who have had a marvellous season and will be joining Stoke next year, so that's great.
0: Yeah, this could be an interesting morning. Obviously, you're a number one fan of Stoke City because you're working for them.
1: Absolutely.
0: Have you got another favourite football team?
1: So my childhood allegiance was with Nottingham Forest, who did have a very good season and stayed in the Premier League. So yeah, childhood allegiance to Forest, but absolutely a Stokey now.
0: Great. If you could hand that over. And Naomi, tell us, before you joined Port Vale, I know the answer to this one. Before you joined Port Vale, what did you do?
2: So good morning, everyone. Naomi Parton, Head of Foundation at Port Vale Football Club. I actually previously worked at Stoke City Football Club.
0: So people have to decide whether you've gone from the dark side to the light side.
2: My dad would say I have gone to the dark side. He is a Stoke City season ticket holder, so I've disappointed the family there.
0: Can I ask, favourite football team, apart from Port Vale, of course?
2: Obviously, Port Vale. I've got allegiances to lots of different teams. Stoke City, having previously worked there. My dad's a season ticket holder. Some amazing people from Stoke City in the room this morning. But honestly, growing up, I was not a football fan in the slightest at all. And only having worked in football do I now see the amazing things that football does for people. But I will say, I'm going to cheat because I've technically said three, I'm really sorry. I'm going to say the Lionesses, because as a girl, growing up, playing football. Yeah. As a young female growing up, playing sport and being ambitious and competitive and feisty, wasn't always celebrated, and I guess now the Lionesses have changed that. So yeah, that just shows the power of football goes beyond just football.
0: Fabulous. Laura, tell us what your role involves.
1: My role is to support the football club with their strategic direction of community impact. So we've worked really hard since I've arrived to change the direction of what we want the charity to be. We want to be a health and well-being

0: And something that I really personally wanted to bring to this role is some of the fantastic, you know, leaders and managers that I've had in my time. Some sat in the room this morning, have always kind of led by example and not really forgotten about the people that we're there to serve. So my kind of favourite part of my role is putting my trainers back on and getting back out into the community, seeing the incredible work that my team do day in, day out, and, you know, engaging with so many different people from so many different walks of life. It's a privilege to be able to do that.
1: Fantastic. Laura, give us an overview. For anyone now who knows Stoke City have a foundation, they're in the community, what does that mean in terms of some of the work that you are actually doing on the ground?
2: I think some of the best kept secrets in football are the football club charities, and this city is very fortunate to have two fantastic ones, and our role is kind of spread there to meet the needs of the communities that we serve. So we have three strategic pillars, really, from a delivery point of view. Football development, we're a football club. We want to make sure that everybody who wants to play football has the opportunity to play football in the city. So whether age, gender, ability, disability, we're there to provide those opportunities. We also have a strong education department that work across primary schools all the way to universities to make sure that we can add value to education. So we're not there to replace statutory service, but absolutely to enhance it. And then we have a huge focus on community engagement. So that is around, can we support the youth development and the youth? We know that our youth services in the city have been depleted over time, and we're there to support that and try and support the enhancement of our young people and make sure that they have something to aspire to be. So we have lots of work in that space. And then from a health and wellbeing space, we make sure that, and this is new for us, it's something that we didn't do 12, 18 months ago, but we are trying to support those people in the city that have health inequalities, give them access to things that they perhaps haven't had access to before, and make sure that we are giving people the kind of a purpose, and that's part of our role, really. And then underpinning all of that is our big fundraising campaign. So lots of people in the room supporting our sleep out this year. We've supported multiple charities through that, and we will continue to do that work, and all of our fundraising will underpin everything that we do. And we've got some big aspirations to build a facility in the city, kind of like our counterparts up the road who are a little bit further along the line, but we've got some great kind of aspirations over the next few years, so it's a really exciting time for us.
1: Fantastic. And Naomi, give us a flavour of the sort of work that's been delivered by Port Vale.
0: I'm a little bit nervous because some of my team are in the room, so if I forget anything, we don't tell the people that I forgot, because we do have so much on offer. So one of the kind of unique parts of Port Vale is our family hub, previously a Sure Start Centre, and now we take ownership over that. And we're really fortunate to offer everything from baby massage to dads and baby sessions to mum and toddler sessions to speech and language. And we have a baby bank where people can access free products that might be struggling when they've got a newborn or slightly older. Similarly to Stoke, we have education arms working with primary schools, secondary schools, working in interventions, working with colleges to encourage people to stay in education, in further education at university level to make sure they stay in education, but use that sport, use that pull of sport to stay there. We do lots of work with people that maybe wouldn't necessarily want to get involved in sport, working very hard to be as inclusive as possible. We do some great wellbeing sessions. For example, we run Forget Me Not Football, so some of you may have seen. We work with dads that really sadly have lost their children, and they use football as that pull to come along, to socialise, to engage, to kind of share that experience and to grieve together ultimately, but have that sport to really keep them going. And similarly, we work with Muslim ladies across the city to encourage them to get active in football, in netball, and various other spaces. And then we have our older person. I'm going as quick as I can. We have our Golden Valiance program, which is our older persons program. Incredible, but really similar again to what Stoke City offer. And the program really just engages people to get involved, to stay active, to stay socializing, to stay connected to their community and connected to each other, and really kind of you know, unite together. We have dementia-specific sessions and a fantastic community choir that actually performed here a few weeks ago at the Lord Mayor's inauguration, which was absolutely fantastic. And all of that kind of underpins everything that we are, as we're very responsive to our community. We don't want to tick a box. We want to do things because people are asking us to do it. We want to do things because people need it. And actually, we owe it to the city. We're incredibly privileged to work for football clubs and to have the power of the badge.

0: behind us. So actually we want to make sure that what we're doing is for that community and really giving that ownership back to them.
1: Fabulous. Would you both like to give us an example, perhaps of an individual that you may have helped put some flesh on the activity?
2: A few that stick out for me, we had Margaret, who was in our strategy video, who told us that coming to our Stoke Social sessions actually helped save her life, it gave her a purpose. So they're the really hard-hitting ones. And then more recently, we had a young person called Braden. He was openly admitted he was struggling with his physical health, his mental health. He didn't have a purpose. He came along to some of our KICK sessions and he found himself. He had a reason to be part of something and a purpose. He's an incredible young man now. I had the privilege of hosting him at one of our games at the end of last season, and he now supports our fundraising campaigns. He's taken and driven his friends to take part in our sleep out. He's part of our Youth Voice programme, and he's just an incredible human that I can see being part of our workforce in the future, and ultimately that's what we want to do. You know, the fact that I've come north, I guess. I want to make sure that the people that we're bringing into the organisation are from Stoke, and they see a reason to stay in the city, and they see a reason to be part of it. And Braden, amongst a lot of other people, are a fantastic example of that.
1: Great, thank you. And Naomi, pick someone that you've worked with.
0: Yeah, so I'm going to really briefly speak about our Christmas appeal. So at Port Vale, we run a Christmas appeal which involves gift giving across the city, but also a Christmas Day dinner. And this is a really, really horrible, sad case, but actually the work that we did with this family was so important and so valid. So we kind of came across the family quite late in the day towards Christmas, and they were referred to us, quite a young group of brothers who had really sadly lost their father early on in the year, and then quite close to Christmas lost their mum as well. And just something so unimaginable about spending Christmas alone as a four when they'd previously had parents sat around that table as well. So we, you know, the team were absolutely fantastic. We rallied round, we made sure they each had a gift, they each had kind of a food parcel, but we also rang them and invited them to Christmas Day dinner. And honestly, like, hands down, when I met them on Christmas Day, they were the most grateful, you know, thankful, you know, just polite, beautiful group of young boys aged between like the you know, mid-teens to early 20s. And they, you know, connected with everyone on the day. They laughed at our horrendous jokes, you know, they ate good food, they connected with other people in the room, and they left a little bit more hopeful, they left a little bit more connected, and you know, we know that we can't fix everything in the city. You know, we've got some incredible charities across the city, but we know we can't fix everything, but we can give people a little bit of hope. We can give them a little bit of strength when they're struggling, and open our doors and create that safe space. And that family, like the four brothers, they came away a little bit lighter. We didn't fix it, but they came away a little bit lighter. And I think that's kind of the role of the football clubs across the city.
1: Great. Final question for both of you. This is all about hope and miracles and prayer. If you had a magic wand, okay, big dream for the future, something that people could take away, and when they see Stoke City Port Vale, they might remember, oh, that's what we're to pray for. What would be a real dream for you for the future, Laura?
2: I think aside from having an amazing community facility in the centre, in the heart of the city, for people to come to and feel part of, I want residents, supporters, young people, older people to feel proud of Stoke City Foundation. I want them to feel connected. I want them to understand what we do. I want them to have a meaning and a purpose to be part of us. And I want to make sure that we give all of those opportunities to everybody that needs it in the city, and work alongside fantastic colleagues like Port Vale and other organisations in the city to drive the future of Stoke-on-Trent residents.
1: Fantastic. And Naomi, same question for you. What could we pray for? Magic wand, big dream.
0: Yeah, similarly to Laura, like, you know, you want the big facility. We're really fortunate that we've got Vale Park campus underway and Braidley underway. And you want more people through the door, but you also want more people out the door and aspiring to more and having, you know, found their feet. I genuinely think our charities across the city, both Stoke City Foundation, Port Vale Foundation, there's probably a number of other charities in the room this morning. I really think we are the magic wand in this city. You know, Saltbox, the incredible work you guys do, like, we are the magic wand in this city. The people of this city are that magic wand. And genuinely, like, more of the same for me. That's what I believe, is that we have so much connection in this city, so much history, so much love, so much passion and grit and determination. So more of that, more of the same. And that's what I pray for every day, is just more of the same.
1: Fantastic. Please stay for a minute, but please say thank you. And it's only right that we should join together and pray for the two clubs. And so to help me, I've invited Gary Morris, the match day voice of Port Vale, who's also a Christian, to come and join me. Come on, Gary, come on up. Give Gary a warm welcome.
3: If you're able to, why don't you stand with us if you can while we pray? So, Heavenly Father, we give thanks for the rich sporting heritage of our city, for the role that our two football clubs play in the lives of so many people. We pray for the players, coaches, staff, volunteers, supporters and families who make up these clubs. We pray for wisdom, integrity, perseverance and a spirit of unity as they both serve our community on and off the pitch. We thank you for the work of the Port Vale and Stoke City Foundation, and we pray a huge blessing on their efforts as we seek to support young people, older people, and as we work to strengthen families, improve health and well-being, promote education, and bring hope to those facing challenges. May they see their work continue to transform lives and build stronger communities across our city. Father, I pray both clubs will be more than just places of competition at the weekend or during a midweek. May there be sources of encouragement, places of both belonging and opportunity. Teach us to celebrate success with humility, face disappointment with grace, and treat one another with respect and kindness. We also pray for all who gather in our stadiums, the social zones, the various other places that we do life with these people, schools and neighbourhoods. And Father, we pray that through our programmes, lessons learned and the services that we provide through sport may help us ignite our city and inspire future generations. Father, we also pray for the great city of Stoke-on-Trent, its leaders, churches, businesses, charities and communities. Help us, as Naomi says, to work together for the common good in helping reach our community. And may all that is done through these two great football clubs contribute to the flourishing of this amazing city. And let the well-being of everybody in this city be at the forefront of everything that not only we do as a football club, but as we do as a community. Father, in your precious name we ask that. Amen.
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5: This is Cross Rhythms Radio with a special programme from the King's Hall in Stoke at the 2026 Stoke-on-Trent Civic Prayer Breakfast. In a few moments' time, we'll hear from John Rouse, the Chief Executive of Stoke-on-Trent City Council. He's giving the keynote speech, and it's all around the importance of faith and the voluntary sector in the city.
1: Our keynote speaker was Chief Officer at Greater Manchester Health and Social Care Partnership. He was also previously Director General for Social Care, Local Government and Care Partnerships at the Department of Health. He's been the Chief Executive at the London Borough of Croydon. He has a first-class degree in law, a master's degree in business administration and urban policy, also an honorary doctorate in urban design. He was awarded a CBE in the Queen's 2018 honours for services to health and social care. I think I know everything about him, apart from which football team he supports. But of course, the biggest honour of all, he was appointed City Director for Stoke-on-Trent City Council in February 2020. Interestingly, a few weeks before COVID arrived, but I understand the two are not connected. Please give a warm welcome to our keynote speaker, John Rouse.
6: Morning, everybody.
4: Well, my story really starts this morning with my personal arrival in Stoke-on-Trent at the start of the current decade, at the beginning of 2020. I'd only been in the city for a few short weeks when the COVID pandemic swept in, and soon after we were, as you will all remember, in lockdown. And all of our worlds changed overnight, as you will also recall. What I remember about it, amongst many things, is commuting up and down the M6 and the A500 from my home in Altrincham, and I could sometimes go miles without seeing another vehicle, miles and miles, particularly in the evening. And you've got this novel threat of low-flying birds and wildlife crossing the motorway, and as they sort of recolonized the area that had previously been forbidden to them. But here in the city, something else remarkable was happening. The map was lighting up. Not only were our existing voluntary community and faith organizations mobilizing at pace, but new lights were appearing. As people in places across the city, from Abbey Holton to Weston Coyne and all the points in between, were joining forces to ensure that their neighbours got the help that they needed. And within weeks, working together, we had created an intricate web of support, an elaborate and essential safety net that was based on compassion and collaboration. The kindest city in the country was being extravagantly kind. An outpouring of human empathy, solidarity, compassion that was recognizing no differences, no divides, just a common humanity facing a common unseen enemy. We were Stoke-on-Trent during that period at our very, very best. I'm going to return in a few minutes to this wonderful and unique city of ours. But for a short while, I want to turn your attention towards another place, a mining town, the other side of the Peak District. The year is 1977, sometime between the IMF bailout and the winter of discontent. And while punk spit and power splitters and the Royal Mint are busy smelting silver Jubilee coins, a 9-year-old boy walks into a Baptist church in the early evening. He's been pestering his mum and dad for a while about going to the church youth club. And although it's a school night, he has at last been allowed to go. Like him, the other kids have come in from the nearby mining settlements of Ardsley, of Stairfoot, of Wombwell and Kendry. Most have got holes in their jeans, a lucky few have some coins to spend on tuck. And after games in the church hall, they're led into the vestry. And while they chew on their acquired treasure of midget gems and fruit salads and jelly snakes, there's a few that remember those, the minister, Mick Dennison, reads a passage from the Bible. And it's Ephesians 6, the armour of God. And one verse captures that boy's imagination. And it's this: take the helmet of salvation and the sword of the Spirit, which is the word of God. And for a while, that boy imagines himself on a distant plain, scything through an evil army with his spiritual sword, while extinguishing fiery arrows with his equally trusty shield. Like Luke Skywalker, who just a few months ago he'd seen at the cinema in Star Wars. Who knows, maybe St. Paul, although he doesn't mention it, might allow him, a droid, to scythe through that enemy army. But the minister is still speaking, and his words cut through the boy's wanderings. He hears that if he wants to be a soldier for Jesus, then the battle is here and now on earth. The sword is God's word. The helmet is the certainty of faith in what has been done for him. And the battle itself is on behalf of the people around us. The poor, the homeless, the refugee, the prisoner, the hungry. And for that boy, on that evening, those words cut deep. Deeper than any human sword. He knows right there and then that this is who he is and this is who he's meant to be. As you probably worked out by now, that boy was me, growing up in the town of Barnsley. And over 40 years later, that commitment remains intact. My armour is battered and scarred, but for me, the fight remains the same. And for the last 6 years or so, my story and the story of this great city have come together. This city that is built on seams and layers of faith. Some of you will know that Stoke-on-Trent is roughly the halfway point of the Two Saints Way, the pilgrimage route that goes from Lichfield to Chester that celebrates the work of two saints, St. Chad and St. Werburgh, who together spread the Christian faith through the ancient kingdom of Mercia, where we this morning sit. St. Werburgh actually is most renowned for bringing a goose back to life from just its bones. A few of the Pentecostals in the audience think, interesting, might try that. If you've been to any of our parks recently, don't. Don't want to encourage them. And while we're on the subject of St. Werburgh, another of her miracles was that she spotted a man turning a servant's head. He was beating up a servant, so she turned his head so he was facing backwards. And she wouldn't change it back until he promised never to beat the servant again. Now, call me old-fashioned, but as a deterrent, I think it might be more effective than some of the things we've got available at the current time. Anyway, enough of St. Werburgh. I want to turn to the very different influence on the city of the primitive Methodists. Have we got Methodists in the... I'm a Baptist, so whatever. Throwing away the formality and the stuffiness of traditional Wesleyanism, this working class movement was up from the Potteries at its core. It was a movement that championed the vulnerable from the outset, fighting for safer industrial conditions, child labour regulations, and reductions in working hours. It is no coincidence that so many primitive Methodists were also trade unionists at that time. Their local chapels functioned as community centres. They offered education, they offered literacy, they offered training in leadership and public speaking. The primitive Methodists were doing community lounges 200 years before we even thought of it. That's the reality. And their message was one of hope, their good works, an outward expression of their inner faith. And they set the scene for what came next. Through the 20th century and particularly through the post-war period, the wonderful Christian network of this city has diversified, not least by Christians joining us from other parts of the world. And of course, it's been supplemented by people of other faiths who are represented here today as well, bringing their own beliefs and traditions of community service and support. Only last year, we saw that diversity reflected through our centenary, not least in our People's Parade. And many of us have enjoyed the hospitality of the Muslim, the Sikh, the Jewish and Hindu communities here in the city. And the strength of our multi-faith solidarity was demonstrated in the days after the riot in the summer of 2024. Together, our faith communities mobilised quickly, Lloyd very influential in this, and took to the streets to express unity and to speak out against violence and disorder, all covered in prayer. And it was a powerful expression of our common bonds, the underpinning belief that there is a better moral order that transcends any attempts to impose fear, division, and oppression on our city. And so, as we gather here today, we can be grateful to God for his blessing and his providence. We can be grateful to those who came before us, with faith in God or simply with faith in humankind. To all those who built our city on principles of fairness, kindness, and industry, striving for the common good. And we can be grateful for each other and the work we're doing across the city today. But here's the rub. We have got to look forwards as well as back. There is so much more work that we've got to do. How can any of us be satisfied when over 1,000 of our children are having to be cared for in this city by the local state, the highest proportion in the country? How can any of us rest easy when we have adults with learning disabilities and autism who are living in institutions but could potentially live in the community? How can any of us rest on our laurels when at least 30 people tonight will sleep rough on the streets of our city or in crude encampments, and tomorrow morning won't have anywhere immediately to go for a wee and a wash? And at a communal level, are we making all of the spaces that we have available to us available to the people of this city to do amazing things, or maybe just to go and have somewhere where they can meet, where they can tell their story, where they can get support. Now, of course, most of you in this room and the churches you represent and the other faith groups are doing amazing work in so many different ways. Homework clubs, stay and play, older people's activities, support for refugees. Frankly, what would we do as a city without you? But forgive me in saying that we must always ask, is there more? What's next? What's next? Now, I don't know what the current calling on each of your churches and other faith bodies is right now, but I do personally believe that God has something for every one of you and every one of your organisations. See, I am doing a new thing, is the divine spiritual proclamation that cascades down the centuries, as relevant today as it was when it was first spoken. And deep down, I am still that boy wanting to wield that sword in the cause of that new thing, believing that a kingdom is still being built and that there is work still to be done. And I know that just as our politicians don't always agree, so for our faith communities, there will always be differences. But my take is that in the light of your shared belief and the needs of the people he is pointing us towards, we are surely called to overcome those differences and to work together. And so, on this second Stoke-on-Trent Day, and hopefully the second of many, I invite all of you and myself, whether you're a person of faith in the divine or your fellow man or both, all of us put on our armour once again and to go out and serve our great city. Thank you.
5: 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In a few moments' time, we'll hear from the St Peter's Church of England Academy Gospel Choir. But before we do so, earlier on in the morning, I spoke to some of the members of the choir.
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7: We perform it in our assemblies. So we practice in Oasis so we can like get the basics basically, then we perform it in the assemblies that we have.
8: We perform quite a lot actually. We sing worship songs, we've sung in churches, we've now singing here, we've sung in choirs like all around. We sing quite a lot and we sing worship songs to worship Jesus.
9: Our school also has two different choirs, so we have one with the music teacher and then one with the gospel teacher, which is more worship songs.
5: Presumably you enjoy taking part in it.
9: Yes, of course.
5: Yeah. Why? What do you enjoy?
8: I just love singing. I have always loved singing. 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
5: Give me a bit of a preview. What are you going to be singing this morning?
6: Okay, so we're going to be singing No Longer Slaves and Miracles.
7: That Miracles, it's actually from the story Prince of Egypt. Yeah, it's from the story, so we're singing that.
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11: We are delighted that the St Peter's Academy Gospel Choir are going to be singing for us in a few moments. And before they do so, one of the things that we've been thinking about in our planning and preparation for this Civic Prayer Breakfast is the theme of hope and miracles. We've heard this morning stories of hope across various areas of our city life, but we've also heard of our great need for miracles. I wonder today if we might together be bold enough to hope for a miracle in our city, to pray even for a miracle in our city. Miracles for our communities, miracles in our children's services, miracles in mental health provision, miracles in care for our older people, miracles in those who find themselves in poverty, miracles in housing and homelessness, miracles even for our football teams. The list goes on and on. What miracle do you long to see in our city today? As we reflect on that question, please join me in welcoming the St. Peter's Academy Gospel Choir.

You have been listening to a special programme from the King's Hall in Stoke at the 2026 annual Stoke-on-Trent Civic Prayer Breakfast. Thanks to the organisers Saltbox and the staff at the King's Hall for their assistance in putting this special programme together. Thank you for joining us.

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1: Well, hello and welcome to another edition of the Cross Rhythms Experience. Without you wonderful listeners, we wouldn't have a show. But today we have music for you from the likes of Stephen Curtis Chapman, Mercy Me and Lauren Daigle, to name only a few. We also have some wise words from the late great Pastor John Smith. First up in the player today is a track from Ben Compton and Hannah Terrell with Jacob and Rachel.
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0: Glad he got Leah into that. Great story from the Old Testament. Jacob, Rachel, Leah. Complex story about the human dynamics that we all go through. Ben Compton and Hannah Terrell. And Stormzy has written a great song. And this is called Holy Spirit.
1: If you need our pressure, the pressure on my shoulders, Father, help me hold this, 'cause I can't bear the pressure.

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It's a dread, it's a feeling you give. Oh Lord, came in and you filled me with bliss. It's a feeling I don't wanna resist.

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1: And the music goes on. Here's Stephen Curtis Chapman. And this is a good track entitled Don't Lose Heart.

0: Walter Trowbridge tells the story of a friend who was looking for an address in Washington, D.C. It became clear his friend couldn't find the house, so Trowbridge suggested he ask for directions. His friend, frustrated and angry, replied, "I never ask directions because I don't want to admit I'm lost." There are many people who, like this man, constantly refuse good advice and counsel and direction because of pride and arrogance. They'd rather stay lost than admit they need help. Trowbridge's wife, Ingrid, once said, "Even if I don't reach my goal, it is good to know you're on the right road." Walk through the world with me. Jesus attracted many people who weren't afraid to admit they were lost and needed help, and he embraced them lovingly and was prepared to walk with them on the road. The Aussie psyche finds it so hard to admit it's wrong. Spiritual transformation and restoration of relationships must begin with the simple admission, "I'm in need, I'm lost." This is John Smith.
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5: Well, it's a great personal comfort knowing that Kerry can pick some absolutely stunning tracks from the past. 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Anyway, classic track, Peace of Mind, was a Christian rapcore new metal band composed of rapper KJ52, rock artist Pete Stewart, keyboardist and producer Todd Collins, and drummer Rick May. Now, they made just the one record, a self-entitled album in 2003. And so from that, we have today's classic track. This is Peace of Mind with a track entitled Crucify.

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5: 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So the next track up is Lauren Daigle with Thank God I Do.

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3: This isn't the finish line. The future is the finish line.
4: So earlier in the show, we heard some great social comment from the great late John Smith, and he ended his thoughts with comments about that sense of us just allowing God to come into where we hold everything together, don't let him in, and choose our own way, I suppose our sort of very strong self-independent way sometimes. And he ended his comment with a simple statement that we could make a simple admission that would break all of that. And just by saying, I need you, I'm lost. What do you think about that, Chris?
0: Well, I think when Jesus says, I'm the way, the truth and the life, and he stood before Pontius Pilate, and Pilate said, what's truth? There comes a point, I suppose, in every human being's life where we have to look at our lives in truth. It may not be the absolute truth, which Jesus is, but we need to start with truth. I certainly know that happened to me. At my conversion, it's almost like the Holy Spirit was encouraging me to face truth. And truth is a really important aspect of coming into freedom, I think.
4: Yeah, I would agree with that. I think, yeah, that statement, I need you, I'm lost. I mean, I can remember times where, I was about 18, and I can remember sitting in a nightclub and sitting there sipping a glass of wine and just watching everything going on around me and praying there and then in the nightclub of just that kind of thing. I need you, I'm lost. Like, I knew a bit about God and I knew enough to know that what I was looking at and what I was sitting in wasn't what I wanted to be in, that there was so much more and that I was lost. What does that kind of say to you?
0: Well, I think that's probably the human condition of most people. I mean, the countless millions of Christians upon the earth who share their testimony of how they've found God in truth is just amazing. And God is able to respond to every human being's need for truth. And yeah. Honesty to find, you know, so God's available for everybody.
4: And I think that key is the truth. You know, you could, I've heard of people who have said to me how they put on a big bravado, go out on the town, maybe be very loud and that sort of partying thing where you can almost block out the noise of your own soul, the heart cry of saying, I don't really want this, I don't want to be living like this, by just getting caught up in all the razzmatazz and loudness. Whereas, you know, I remember when I was sitting there in the nightclub quietly with a drink, you know, there'd be tears coming. I just think, I'm lost. I need you, God. Where are you? And, you know, it was like a real deep, honest, I was facing myself and facing, I wasn't okay.
0: Well, I think everybody's different too, because besides the bravado, there can be people who are extremely timid, very much afraid, who are find it really difficult to encounter the truth of what they are. So whether they're full of bravado or very fearful, very timid, it's the same issue. People have got to face the truth of their condition in order to allow the absolute truth of Christ to start working on their human condition.
4: Yeah. I think it's a really good statement that John made, really.
0: Well, I think the whole program's probably in the songs and everything else. It's about the cross we crucify, which we, you know, peace of mind in the classic track. We are talking about the relationship with God to touch people's hearts and bring all of us to freedom. And that's the real good news. We don't have a religion as much as we have a relationship with God himself. And on that note, the music goes on with Tina Boonstraw. And this is called Call Me Thomas, Don't Doubt.

0: keep on seeking. God loves the honesty, and he can reform our truth, give us revelation about who we are. He can heal the heart, the soul, the mind, when we seek him with all of our strength. The very heart of our faith is a relationship. And that's the message on the Cross Rhythms Experience. On behalf of me, Chris Cole.
1: And me, Kerry Cole.
0: We'd like to thank you for tuning in another week. And we're going to leave you with a song from Aaron Cole, a track entitled Hands. And remember, stay close to the one who loves you the most. Until we meet again, have yourself a fabulous week. Bye, God bless.

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The collective was launched by the hip-hop pioneer Trip Lee. And the title track from their first EP, For Your Glory, is added to our playlist this week. Meanwhile, 10th Avenue North returned with a new album a few months back called Learning to Trust. And from it, the song Running With You in the Dark is also added to our playlist.

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0: Across the six towns of Stoke-on-Trent and Newcastle-under-Lyme, this is Cross Rhythm City Radio.
1: The billionaire boss of Staffordshire digger maker JCB has named his youngest son as heir. Lord Anthony Bamford has confirmed that his third child, George, will take the reins of the digger empire instead of his older brother, Joseph, in a move that ends years of speculation over who would inherit the global construction giant. His older son, Joseph, had long been seen as the natural successor, but the 80-year-old recently confirmed that a succession plan is now in place, with George effectively positioned as the future head. According to the Telegraph newspaper, the plan has not yet been formally signed off at board level, but Lord Bamford's comments leave little doubt over where the balance of power is heading. The Mirror newspaper reported that George has now been installed as deputy chairman of JCB and is preparing to take full control of a business that spans 22 factories across four continents and employs around 19,000 people, with many hundreds of those being employed across our area. Well, George previously developed a luxury watch business under the Bamford name, which he still oversees while transitioning full-time into JCB.
2: Yeah, and I'm stepping out tonight, about to have me some fun.

0: Stoke-on-Trent, renowned as the world's greatest centre of the pottery industry.
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1: Compassion and genuine concern are obviously primary qualities for those who lend an ear to people feeling pain and anguish. But psychotherapist Theodore Dalrymple, writing in Psychology Today, warns that people need to do more to shoulder the blame for their own misfortunes rather than try and locate the cause of their troubles in the treatment they receive from their parents. He states that people sometimes disguise from themselves the extent to which their own decisions and conduct have been responsible for their unhappiness. They prefer the role of immaculate victim of circumstance to that of principal author of their own misery. I'm not being unsympathetic to those who genuinely have suffered abused childhoods, but for many of us, playing the victim is inappropriate. The Bible says to worry ourselves to death with resentment is foolish. Face your own failures, it's your life you're living, and seek divine help. This is John Smith.

A major new expansion of the Science and Innovation Park at Keele University has taken a big step forward. Senior officials from local authorities across the region have come together to support the high-level master plan for Keele Innovation District. The plans were first unveiled last year. The aim is to create a nationally significant hub for innovation and to be a catalyst for major growth across the area. The university's existing Science and Innovation Park is already home to over 60 companies with around 1,000 employees on site, bringing together business, research and education. The Innovation District will expand into a neighbouring site and could become home to an additional 5,400 jobs over the next 25 years, contributing as much as £1 billion a year to the economy. The Innovation District plan has been backed by local authority leaders. As a delegation from Keele visited the Real Estate and Investment Forum in Leeds recently. Preparatory work on the district is already underway and the first phase of the project is due to get started in the next 2 to 3 years. Professor Kevin Shakeshaft, the Vice-Chancellor of Keele University, said the Science and Innovation Park is a great example of how academia and industry can coexist for mutual benefits, and he added that this relationship will be even more significant with Keele Innovation District.

0: This is Cross Rhythms.
1: A £2.3 million advanced green technology centre has opened in Stoke-on-Trent, providing new training opportunities in green technology, retrofit skills and sustainable construction. The facility is based at the Burslem campus of Stoke-on-Trent College and it will help to build the green and retrofit technical skills that are needed across the area. It features industry standard facilities such as electric vehicle charging training bays, solar PV systems, heat pump technology, and wall insulation training. And employers will be able to make use of the facilities and the specialist equipment, giving them opportunity to upskill staff, improve productivity, and support innovation without the need to travel outside of the region. Hassan Rizvi is the college's principal and CEO. He said the centre strengthens their position as a leading technical college and reflects the strong partnerships that they have with employers to ensure that learners develop the skills that industry needs, both now and in the future. Well, funding for the development came from the government and provided through Stoke-on-Trent City Council. To find out more, you can go to the college's website, stokecol.ac.uk. That's stokecol.ac.uk/green-technology.
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as they say the sky is blue, it'll keep with the weather. And it's true. What they say about the ocean is mysterious and it's dark.

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0: across the six towns of Stoke-on-Trent and Newcastle-under-Lyme. 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
1: A charity that was on the brink of closure is staying open for the time being after it managed to raise more than £40,000 in the space of a month. Staffordshire Sight Loss Association had previously warned it might have to shut its doors at the end of March due to its grant funding coming to an end. The Stoke-on-Trent-based charity then launched a last-ditch fundraising effort in an attempt to raise £100,000 by the end of April. That would be enough to keep the charity running for the next year. An incredible £47,000 has been raised since, and the charity's trustees and leadership have decided to keep the charity's main services running as they try to raise the remaining funds in the meantime. The charity covers the North Staffordshire area and provides support, friendship, independence, advice and practical help to people who are blind or partially sighted and their families too. Ian Wilshaw is a trustee at the charity. He's also registered blind. He told the BBC they will do what they can to keep going.
2: I want to keep on helping people with sight loss, whichever level of sight loss they've got. And I know for a fact is we've touched a lot of people's lives over the last 8 years.
1: Well, you can find out more information about the charity and donate to them via their website, which is SSLA, which stands for Staffordshire Sight Loss Association. So SSLA.org.uk.

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2: Preston broadcaster Paul Collins has recently written a book entitled God's Earth, Religion as if Matter Really Mattered. He points out that when Christians believe that God became flesh in Jesus Christ, it was demonstrating that he takes the material world seriously, that what goes on here day to day has eternal spiritual significance. It appears then that God wants to empower us to live creative, helpful, loving lives during our temporary stay on planet Earth. For you, this may involve standing beside a friend, standing up for a cause, or creating a more beautiful and sustainable world environment. We can. We should leave the world in a better shape than we found it. In the light of mass extinction of animal species, pollution, wars, injustice, and devastated relationships, many of us have seriously lost the plot. There's no point in the obvious cop-out of blaming God. We're the ones who are responsible. Wake up. Planet Earth needs you. This is John Smith.

0: across the six towns of Stoke-on-Trent and Newcastle-under-Lyme. 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
1: A £100 million student development being created here in Stoke-on-Trent is nearing completion, and Cross Rhythms has been along for a sneak peek. The student village is at University of Staffordshire and is on the Leek Road campus. Six new buildings have been erected, plus a refurbished existing halls of residence, which together boast 1,000 modern bedrooms, as well as lots of open plan modern shared living spaces. Owen and Lucy are third and first year students, respectively, and told us they were impressed.
2: From all the stuff I've seen of it, I know it's going to be a great place for like social stuff, and that's definitely going to be a place where I know I'll be quite a lot when I'm on campus.
3: I think, yeah, like the accommodation looks really nice. I mean, it looks really lovely. It's clean. It looks like fresh. It's something new, modern. And I think that's like a thing that I like personally.
1: An impressive hub building has also been built for events, study and socialising. Christina Matthews is the Executive Director of Student Life at the university and said the hub would be at the heart of the student village.
4: I think for too long, universities have thought about accommodation as something that is the bit of a backdrop to their learning. It's just somewhere that they go and stay. But actually, we wanted to build something that was about the community first and the student experience first. So we built this project with that in mind.
1: The student village is located next to the River Trent, which runs through the campus, as well as a nature reserve there. And a pedestrian bridge links the village with the teaching spaces. And this student development is set to open in September.
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6: 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You're the one that has to walk through it, walk through it, walk through it, walk through it.
7: I know of a place in China where a whole village came to Christ. It was a mining village. And normally the shift finished at 12 o'clock, and God said to the man whose job it was to call the shift to an end, sound the siren now. 10 o'clock in the morning, he said, I can't sound the siren. And this man, compelled by the Holy Spirit, sounded the siren. And people came up out of the pit 2 hours early. And they said, why have you done this? We're earning money and it's not the end of the shift. Why have you done it? He said, because God told me to do it. When every man came to the service, there was a tremendous earthquake. The whole village rushed to the pit head thinking they'd lost their husbands and their sons. And they found every person there safe. And they said, what happened? And the authorities said, this man's God told him to sound the hootie. And the whole village came to Jesus. That's God. I cannot explain it. But I know a God who works that way.
0: Cross Rhythms.

0: in the heart of Stoke-on-Trent's cultural quarter. 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
1: Fear is the latest release from NF and is a deeply vulnerable project that sees him shift towards a more acoustic pop rap sound.
2: 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Is this what you want now?
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0: Community Radio for Stoke-on-Trent and Newcastle-under-Lyme. This is Cross Rhythm City.
1: Ceramics industry bosses and workers' representatives have welcomed the support for the sector after a £120 million support package was announced by the government recently. The package will help manufacturers cope with rocketing energy costs and invest in more energy-efficient technology and put them on a more sustainable footing. Michael Sheepers is the CEO of Stoke-based Port Merion Group. He said it was encouraging to see the government listen and take action to support UK ceramics. Manufacturers in the sector employ around 20,000 people across the country, including 3,000 in North Staffordshire. The GMB trade union, which represents workers, said the support package was a step in the right direction and would provide reassurance to workers. Changing consumer behaviour and cheap imports are other big issues facing the industry. John Plant from Moreland Pottery told the BBC the government's support package would not fix all of the sector's problems.
2: It's such a big problem we've got within the pottery industry. It's not going to be fixed overnight, but it's a start, and at least it is a start that we can build on. And it's not easy, it's incredibly difficult. You know, the marketplace is so hard.
1: Rob Flello from the industry body Ceramics UK said the government support package was a turning point for the sector that would safeguard jobs and help champion innovation.
0: Broadcasting from the heart of the Potteries, this is Cross Rhythm City.

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3: From the Sky News Centre at 2, the Deputy Prime Minister says he disagrees with the US Vice President following his comments about murdered student Terry Novak. The 18-year-old victim was accused by his attacker of racism, which wasn't true, and was arrested as he lay dying. J.D. Vance called for righteous anger and blamed his murder on immigration. David Lammy says he had an amicable conversation with his US counterparts, but made one point very clear.
4: I disagree with him. This has got nothing to do with mass migration. This young man was a Brit. let's be clear about that. And I said, look, Mr. Vice President, you're wrong about this.
3: Authorities have identified one of those behind a shooting close to the Israeli-occupied West Bank that's left at least one person dead. Police say he was a Palestinian, five others were wounded, and there's a search on for other attackers. Meanwhile, Israel's military says it's carried out strikes on Lebanon's capital, Beirut. The Israeli defence minister said these strikes have targeted a terrorist command centre. A group of MPs has criticised the government for delaying the release of its defence spending plan. The Commons Accounts Committee thinks the hold-up has left the country less safe. In sport, England's cricketers have won the first test against New Zealand by 115 runs on day four. Gus Atkinson claimed his fifth wicket to bowl the tourists out for 138 in their second innings at Lord's. Captain Ben Stokes says his side adapted well to the weather and to the playing surface.
5: You're never sure what you're going to get presented with in terms of conditions or whatever it may be, and I thought the way that we identified the conditions that was in front of us this week and identified the way that we thought we needed to go about it, we did that very quickly, and I think that's a huge contribution as to why we've came out with the win this week.
3: F1 Championship leader Kimi Antonelli is on pole position as the Monaco Grand Prix gets underway, and Germany's Alexander Zverev is taking on Flavio Cobolli in the men's singles final at the French Open Tennis. That's the latest. I'm Barry Weir.
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And from his recently released album Day, it's Remember. Yeah.

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1: JCB has announced an attempt to set a new world land speed record with a car powered by hydrogen. The Staffordshire-based manufacturer and digger maker recently unveiled the plans for the JCB Hydromax at its headquarters in Roaster. It was 20 years ago the company broke the diesel land speed record when its diesel max hit a speed of just over 350 miles per hour. RAF Wing Commander Andy Green, OBE, was at the wheel then. Now retired from the RAF, he's joining the team to drive the hydrogen car later this year on a salt plane in the USA. Lee Harper is the chief engineer at JCB.
2: It's a great project and a great showcase of the world-class engineering talent we have here in the UK, here in Staffordshire, and just what we can do. But it also allows us to showcase just how robust our new hydrogen engines are.
1: And Lee went on to say he was hopeful that they would be able to break the world record.
2: We've got the recipe for success. So we've got a car that's more powerful, lighter weight and more slippery. So we're here to go and set some records.
1: It's so good, isn't it, to have world-class engineers here in Staffordshire. The best of luck to Lee and his team.

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1: On Being magazine recently interviewed celebrated author, researcher and Australia watcher Hugh Mackay. His research, he believes, is screaming out that Australians have had enough. The so-called me generation has held sway for 25 years, he says. The belief that my happiness is the most important thing and that if I can make myself happy, then the world will be a better place. Mackay states, I think people recognise this isn't bringing them the satisfaction they thought it would. There is so much complaint about the erosion of traditional family values, loyalty and solidarity. I think there's an expression of dissatisfaction with the cult of the individual. Jesus said, whoever seeks to preserve his life will lose it. And a whole society of people focused only on themselves is surely a dying one. It's time to break out of our small shell and find real life. This is John Smith.

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1: The chair of Port Vale Football Club, Carol Shanahan, said she was humbled and honoured to become the new Chancellor at Keele University. The prominent business and community leader becomes the sixth person to hold the role and the first woman to be appointed since Keele's inaugural Chancellor. Her Royal Highness the Princess Margaret, who held the position from 1962 to 86. The Chancellor is the uni's most senior honorary position and includes presiding at graduation and other key ceremonial duties. She succeeds Lord Timpson, who stepped down as the uni's Chancellor after being appointed Prisons Minister to the government. Carol said universities like Keele play a crucial role in helping to tackle some of the major challenges facing society. And she's spoken about what she's looking forward to most in the new role.
2: The thing I'm looking forward to most in the position is, I think, the graduations, because I do feel that, you know, it's very easy to look at a university and see all the different things that a university does. But ultimately, it is to get people through the academic process to get them to their graduation, and then they can go on to the next stage of their life. That is the day that you look back, you've got your friends, your family, everybody's sort of so proud, and you think, yeah, it was worth it.
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1: A group of volunteers at a Stoke-on-Trent church who are helping to feed the homeless and support people who are struggling say life can be tough, but you don't have to do it alone. 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
2: Yeah, we open up Friday mornings. We do hot food, hot drinks. We've got a supply of clothes. We've got sleep pods, sleeping bags. But I think it's just more the conversation, just making people feel welcome, respected. The people we have in are sometimes the people that get walked past and looked down upon, and we just want to make them feel loved.
1: That's Louise Davis, who helped to set up Jericho. She says their work has grown beyond her expectations since they launched last year and is helping to change lives. They've helped to get accommodation for a homeless person and sourced pre-loved furniture for an asylum seeker with nothing. You can find out more about Jericho, Come As You Are. 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
3: From the Sky News Centre at 3. The Deputy Prime Minister has revealed he told the US Vice President he was wrong to claim the murder of a student in Southampton was due to issues with immigration. David Lammy has been speaking to his friend in recent days. It's after JD Vance made comments about the death of 18-year-old Henry Novak. The Israeli Prime Minister says he's fighting terrorism on all fronts. Benjamin Netanyahu made the comments at the start of a cabinet meeting after news broke of strikes on Lebanon's capital, Beirut. Israel says it's a response to attacks by Hezbollah, which is backed by Iran. Israel insists the strike was targeted, but Middle East commentator Tarek Ngalu says the size of Beirut makes that pretty difficult.
4: Beirut is an incredibly small city. Most people in that neighborhood have been displaced and they're 5 to 10 minutes drive from the Rafik Hariri airport. So the idea of even targeted attacks sparing ordinary lives, quite frankly, is not the reality on the ground.
3: Meanwhile, police in Israel say they're looking for more suspects after a series of shootings near the occupied West Bank. One person's died and at least five have been injured, while officers say they killed one gunman. England's cricketers bounced back from their Ashes defeat by getting a 115-run win in the first test against New Zealand. Ben Stokes' side dismissed their opponents for 138 before lunch on day four in their chase of 254 at Lord's. Head coach Brendan McCullum is pleased with the way they picked up the victory.
5: In a game which was on fast forward, to be able to hold our poise and execute our plans when we needed to and show some smarts when we were required as well. And withstand some pressure. I think we're 110 for eight. You don't win too many test matches from that in the first innings.
3: And employees are being reminded to stick to their workplace rules around sick days, time off and flexible working as the World Cup approaches. Conciliation Service ACAS says while bosses might want to allow more time off to watch matches, it's important for staff not to take advantage. That's the latest. I'm Barry Weir.
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Jesus. Feels like the world's in pieces. I'm sure you've got your reasons, but I have my doubts. Jesus, I have my

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There are four new entries, including this one, Mercy Me with All God's People. And Thorns by Katie Nicole. Now you can have a look at the full top 10 by heading to the CrossRhythms website, crossrhythms.co.uk/chart. And join me, Chris Mountford, for the next countdown. We'll see if Ray gets a sixth week at number one with Joy. That's this Sunday at 5 p.m.

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7: 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I Met God on the Dance Floor.
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1: 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The task which has been set us is not above our strength. Salvation will not be denied us.
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1: Work to bring an iconic Victorian market building in Burslem back to life is now underway, and Stoke-on-Trent City Council wants the community to have a central role in deciding what it becomes. Restoration work is beginning at the Grade 2 listed Burslem Market Hall on Queen Street, with a £4 million programme of structural repair and stabilisation. It marks the beginning of a transformation for the building, which has stood empty for more than two decades. Here's Council Leader Jane Ashworth.
2: Once the roof's done, once the electric's done, once the water's done, once the sanitation's done, once the Wi-Fi's in there, the floor needs to be redone because it's not level anymore, if it ever was, and there'll be theatre, music, arts, food to begin with, beer festival maybe, who knows, see how that goes, and then while we establish the full-time future use of it for the next 50 years with a bit of luck.
1: Well, a major public engagement programme has been launched to help shape what becomes of Burslem Market Hall, and the council says every response will count. They're working in partnership with Next Phase, a specialist regeneration consultancy with extensive experience of transforming market halls and out-of-use buildings across the country. An online survey is now open for responses. That runs until Monday, the 15th of June. There's also a drop-in session that's being held with the project team on Wednesday the 10th of June at 32 Queen Street in Burslem from 10am till 7pm.
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0: From the Potters to the Valiant, we know the score. 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
1: In Lenny Kravitz's song Believe, he repeats that life is all just a game, we just want to be loved. Do you find yourself constantly manipulating situations to get attention focused on you? It could be that you use your gift, your humour, and even disruptive antisocial behaviour in a desperate attempt to get others to notice you. The nearest you can experience.

But the old book says while we were still far removed from God and living our selfish and foolish ways, Jesus died for us. Regardless of our misdeeds and regardless of the complexity of your life, know it or not, you are deeply loved every moment of the day. The traditional Christian view is that we are loved by God when we're bad. Jesus proclaims our value by dying for us while we're still ego-tripping and stuffing up. This is John Smith.

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1: Now, Stoke-on-Trent's new Lord Mayor has pledged to support dementia care during her year in office. Veteran Labour councillor Joan Bell was elected as first citizen for 2026 and 27 during Stoke-on-Trent City Council's annual meeting in May. And the Sandford Hill councillor was first elected to the authority 40 years ago. She said she was honoured to be Lord Mayor and said she was really looking forward to her year in office. The Lord Mayor is a ceremonial figurehead representing the city and chairs council meetings and attends lots of events around the city. During her year in office, she'll focus on raising awareness of dementia and supporting those affected by the condition across the Potteries. And dementia affects thousands of adults in Stoke-on-Trent. It's an issue that Councillor Bell has looked into as the chair of the Adult Social Care Overview and Scrutiny Committee on Stoke-on-Trent City Council. The previous Lord Mayor, Steve Watkins, raised £5,300 for his chosen charities, Help the Heroes, National Literary Trust Stoke, and Saltbox Care Link during his year in office.

0: It's a beautiful collection of songs written over several years in season of pain, waiting, and joy. 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Jesus, I Love You by Nona. 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

Now, Stoke-on-Trent City Council is set to deliver a major new package of support for residents facing financial crisis, backed by almost £17 million of government funding over 4 years. The Crisis Resilience Fund will help households deal with sudden financial shocks, while also investing in longer-term support to prevent people falling into difficulty in the future. The fund will provide £5.6 million each year to support residents struggling with essential costs for things like food, energy and transport, and will also give support towards housing costs to those who face a shortfall. The Crisis Resilience Fund will also mean that advice services can continue, helping people with things like budgeting, maximising their income and using digital services in order to reduce the likelihood of repeating crises. Councillor Sarah Hill is the Cabinet Member for Finance, Anti-Poverty and Corporate Services at Stoke-on-Trent City Council. She said many households in the city are still under pressure from the rising cost of living, and added that the fund means they can provide practical support when people need it the most. Stoke-on-Trent City Council says it's working closely with trusted local partners, has strong safeguards in place to protect public money, and will report regularly on how the Crisis Resilience Fund is being used.

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4: From the Sky News Centre at 5, JD Vance has been told he was wrong to blame the murder of student Henry Novak on mass migration. The Deputy Prime Minister says he's spoken to the US Vice President after the victim was falsely accused by his attacker of racism. The 18-year-old was arrested as he lay dying in Southampton in December. Dabindrajit Singh from the Sikh Foundation says there have been attacks on his community every day since Vikram Digwal was sentenced because of the reaction from politicians.
5: A man went to a gym and a group said, "We're going to hang you from your turban." Children at school, pensioners have been attacked in the park. There are vigilantes out there simply because of the political rhetoric.
4: The Ukrainian president's in Britain for talks with the Prime Minister and the leaders of France and Germany. Volodymyr Zelensky is expected to discuss Ukraine's needs, including air defences and wider European security. Lebanon state-run news agency says two people have been killed and 11 wounded in an Israeli strike on Beirut. Benjamin Netanyahu claims it was in retaliation for the Iranian-backed Hezbollah militant group firing at northern Israel earlier. Donald Trump's told US media a peace deal with Iran is very close. The American president also revealed he thinks Iran's supreme leader, who's thought to be in hiding, is very seriously injured. England's cricketers have won the first test against New Zealand by 115 runs on day four. Gus Atkinson claimed his fifth wicket to bowl the tourists out for 138 in their second innings at Lord's. Captain Ben Stokes says his side adapted well to the weather and playing surface.
6: You're never sure what you're going to get presented with in terms of conditions or whatever it may be, and I thought the way that we identified the conditions that was in front of us this week and identified the way that we thought we needed to go about it, we did that very quickly, and I think that's a huge contribution as to why we've came out with the win this week.
4: And F1 Championship leader Kimi Antonelli made it five wins in a row with victory at an eventful Monaco Grand Prix. Lewis Hamilton finished second after the race was paused with 10 laps to go due to the breakup of the road surface. That's the latest. I'm Barry Weir.
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7: Yes, this is the latest Cross Rhythms Top 10 chart. Coming up, you're about to hear the big songs from the last week. The Top 10 is based on music sales and radio airplay, sales in the UK and the US, and tracks played on Cross Rhythms Radio over the last week. At number one for 5 weeks now, it's been Joy by Ray.

So will she stay at the top and get a sixth week at number one? We're going to find out in this countdown. 21 Pilots moved up to two last time with Tally. Can they go one better and hit the number one spot? There are three new entries in this chart. You'll hear this one from Jonathan Ogden. A collective formed by the rapper Trip Lee called Brag Worship. And in fact, we begin the countdown with a new entry. It's from Safika. Safika hails from Mannheim in Germany. She learned to play piano as a child and, following her conversion to the Christian faith, committed to serving God through music. She makes electro-pop music. And this next song is taken from her EP, Again, Again. It's Safika with Heal Sophie.

0: It's Safika with Heal Sophie, a new entry at number 10. And the countdown continues with Mercy Me. Last summer, they released their 12th studio album, Wonder and Awe, with an eclectic and genre-bending mix of musical styles ranging from Southern Gospel to 70s funk. And the theme of it, the focus is all about regaining a childlike sense of joy, gratitude and awe towards God and his faithfulness. Well, this is a brilliant song from the album. All God's People was a new entry at number 6 last time. Today, it drops down 3 places.
1: 9.

All God's People is from Mercy Me. It gets a second week in the Cross of Them's countdown. Now, the sibling group Damien dropped down three places with this next song, which is taken from their self-titled debut album. Here's Every Tear. 8.

It's a musical reflection on how even in the most difficult of times, God is with us. Every Tear by Damien, and that drops down three places to number 8. This is the Cross Rhythms Top 10 chart, and we're about to guide you through some of the tracks about to hit the Cross Rhythms radio playlist. And they are tracks which also may feature in the Top 10 chart in the next few weeks.

Another song that's hitting the Cross Rhythms radio playlist, and maybe a new entry here on the Cross Rhythms Countdown in the next few weeks, comes from the Texan singer-songwriter Luke Bauer, who has a rootsy, folk-leaning storyteller style, and he's built up a massive online following. This is a brilliant tune from Luke called Dopamine and Jesus.

0: Jesus.
1: It's Luke Bauer with Dopamine and Jesus, and that could be a new entry on the Cross Rhythms Top 10 chart in the next few weeks. One that I'm showcasing today. But back with the rundown, and we've got a new entry on the way in a moment from a collective formed by the rapper Trip Lee.
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1: I'm Chris Milford, bringing you the latest Cross Rhythms chart. And we're up to number 7. We've got a new entry. Now, the rapper Trip Lee has been making music for

0: More recently, he's established a collective, a music project called Brag Worship. Brag standing for Boast Right About God. And this is Brag Worship with For Your Glory, the title track from an EP, and it's a new entry at number
1: 7.

For Your Glory is from Brag Worship and Trip Lee, and that's a new entry at number 7. It's the second new entry that we've already heard. There's one more on the way. So dropping out three songs which make room for the new entries. And we say goodbye to American Obituary by U2. Which spent 8 weeks in the countdown. Peaking at number 3. Also out after just a week, Beautiful by Nona. And Sunshine Every Day by Gladden, which spent 2 weeks in the countdown. They make room for the new entries in this countdown. There is one more on the way in a bit. More about that in a moment, though. So we continue with Franny Cash. And Franny climbs up a couple of places with this one, Raised by Wolves. 6.

Climbing up a couple of places to number six, that's Franny Cash with Raised by Wolves. Franny's just put out a brand new single, incidentally, called Menace. Here it is.

While we're at it, at this halfway point in our chart, here are some of the other brilliant new releases just out in over the last few days. So from Capital Kings, it's Back to You.

0: my guide to some of the best new releases just out. And maybe some of these songs will feature in the Cross Rhythms Countdown in the future. Now, before we continue with the countdown, here are the songs in the running for today's number one. I may cry through the night, I may cry through the night, I may cry through the night, but my joy comes in the morning. Joy by Ray has been at number one for 5 weeks. Will it stay at the top for a sixth? We'll find out between now and the end of the hour. 21 Pilots climbed up into the top three with Tally last time, going to number two. Could they go one better this time? And we have another new entry on the way. It comes from Jonathan Ogden, and from his new album Day, it's Remember. It will be a new entry in the top three, but could it go straight in at number one? We're going to find out between now and the end of the hour.
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Absolutely brilliant. That's Thorns by Katie Nicole, which climbs up a couple of places to number 5 on the Crossrhythms Top 10 chart. In a moment, I'll be profiling a new release from Switchfoot before we enter into the top 3 songs of the week. But at number 4, it's Wilder Woods, the side project from Bear Reinhardt, lead man from Need to Breathe. And from the Wilder Woods project titled Curioso, it's Where Do We Go From Here? It's a non-mover.

Wilder Woods with Where Do We Go From Here, a non-mover at number four. So we've got the top three songs of the week to come in a moment. Will Ray get another week at number one with Joy? First of all, though, here's a taster about some of the potential new entries you'll hear on the Cross Rhythms chart in the next few weeks. From Rend Collective, it's Wild Love.

This next song could also feature in the Cross Rhythms chart in the coming weeks. It's from Switchfoot. They're building up to a new album release, and from it, ahead of that album, a single, Wake Up Mr. Crow. Here it is.

0: Wake Up Mr. Crow from Switchfoot. It could be a new entry on the Cross Rhythms chart in the next few weeks. It's about to hit the Cross Rhythms radio playlist. 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Well, I'll be bringing you our top three for this week in just a few moments' time. Will Ray get another week at number one?
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3: From a child star on Broadway to R&B hitmaker, we take a look at the history of Lee Varsey. We report on the rise of US singer and songwriter Patrick Mabry. And one-time Hillsong singer Aidan King speaks about relocating to the US and developing a solo career.
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0: Welcome along to the countdown. I'm Chris here with you. You're about to hear the top three songs of the week, and we get stuck into the top three with the big new entry in this countdown, and it comes from Jonathan Ogden. The Manchester musician has recently released a brilliant new album called Day. The first song we played from it on Cross Rhythms Radio is this one, What If? Here's the follow-up then, Jonathan Ogden with Remember.
1: Three.

0: It's Jonathan Ogden with Remember from his recently released album Day. And that's the big new entry in this countdown. The third of three new entries. Friends, I'm about to reveal who has got the number one spot in this latest countdown. And is it Ray with Joy? Or 21 Pilots with Tally? Both of them occupied the top spots in last week's chart. Do they stay in the same order? I can tell you that at number two, yep, it's a non-mover. 21 Pilots with Tally.
1: Two.

0: 21 Pilots with Tally, which remains at number two for another week. It's been in the countdown for 7 weeks now, but at number one, once again, it's Ray with Joy, which I'll play in just a few moments. First of all, though, here's a reminder about what's happened so far.
1: 10.
0: It was a new entry at 10 from Safika, from her EP Again Again. It's Heal Sophie. Now, down three places to number 9, Mercy Me with All God's People.
1: 9.
0: Damien dropped three places with Every Tear.
1: 8.
0: There was a new entry at 7 from Brag Worship and Trip Lee, For Your Glory.
1: 7.
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0: Climbing two places, Franny Cash with Raised by Wolves.
1: 6.

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1: 5.
0: At 4, a non-mover. Where Do We Go From Here by Wilder Woods.
1: 4.
0: The biggest new entry came at 3, Remember by Jonathan Ogden.
1: 3.
0: And then it was a non-mover at 2, 21 Pilots with Tally.
1: 2.

0: And so, remaining at number one for a sixth week, it's Ray.
1: Right here, right now.
2: 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One.
0: And from her recently released album, This Music May Contain Hope, here's Joy.

0: man.
1: Hello and welcome aboard the Gospel Blues train with me, Lance Honeyman. It's great to have you with us this week and over the next hour, as it always is. It'll be my honour and pleasure to take you on a journey of discovery as we delve into the abundant world of gospel blues. That was a great high-octane version of Blind Willie Johnson's Nobody's Fault But Mine, titled here Nobody's Fault But My Own, from US sibling outfit the sensational Barnes Brothers, from the group's debut album of the same name. Every so often an act comes along and knocks it right out of the park, and this is certainly the case with the Barnes Boys, and it's an album that is most definitely worth checking out. And here's another new release which is very much worth checking out. This, with Marching On from her Listen album, is Kyshona Armstrong, and after her we'll hear some Liz Wright.

Hi, this is Nadia Christine Duggan from Little Faith, and you're listening to the Gospel Blues Train with Linz Honeyman, bringing you the very best in gospel blues music.

A fine slice of acoustic mastery from Liz Wright called In From The Storm, and before her a track from an artist we've just played for the very first time, the artist being Kyshona Armstrong and the song being Marching On. Okay, let me tell you what's in store on the show this week. As well as the very best in gospel blues music, we have a regular double take feature, plus in the last part of the show we'll be shining our blues spotlight on the sacred work of New York-based label Daptone Records. Plenty to look forward to, I hope you'll agree, but in the meantime, here is a timely piece of social comment courtesy of the sister Lucille band called Lost, followed by a similarly themed cardboard box from Glenn Kaiser.

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Hello and welcome back on board the Gospel Blues train with me, Lance Honeyman. That was the distinctive sound of the legendary Blind Boys of Alabama with their version of Stand By Me. And still to come on the show this week is our regular double take feature. Plus, in the last part of the show, we'll be turning our blues spotlight on the gospel output of retro label Daptone Records. So make sure you stay tuned for all of that. But before we get to any of that, though, here is a great slice of gritty gospel blues courtesy of Finnish blues artist Knucklebone Oscar, the self-styled King of Helsinki, from an EP that he did with fellow Finn Tuomari Nurmio called Judge Meets the King, the song in question being the closing track on that EP, the evocative Fire and Brimstone.

Finnish blues artists Knucklebone Oscar and Tuomari Nurmio there with a track called Fire and Brimstone from the pair's 2018 EP Judge Meets the King. And you're currently on board the Gospel Blues train with me, Lance Honeyman, and at this part in the show we come to our regular double take feature, and that's where we take a listen to the original or definitive version of a Gospel Blues classic and immediately hear an updated take on the same song years later by another artist, except this week with a difference. That's right, because this week we're turning our double take into a triple take with three versions of a time-honoured spiritual which has become something of a Gospel Blues stalwart. The song in question is sometimes called Rock My Soul, sometimes Bosom of Abraham, and sometimes even Rock My Soul in the Bosom of Abraham. And we'll first of all hear a great slowdown version by Richard Huey and his Sundown Singers before hearing arguably the definitive version by vocal group The Golden Gate Quartet. And after hearing those two historic recordings, we'll then fast forward to the 2015 Got It Bad album by the wonderful White Knuckles Trio to hear their raw and explosive but utterly faithful take on the same song, Rock My Soul in the Bosom of Abraham. What?

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Answer.

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0: This is Cross Rhythms. Mm-hmm.

You're currently on board the Gospel Blues train with me, Lins Honeyman, and it's great to have you with us this week. That was late soul singer Sharon Jones there, backed by her group, The Dap Kings, with Call on God, a track from an artist who is an integral part of Brooklyn-based label Daptone Records. The label was formed in 2001 by Bosco Mann and Neil Sugarman, with the core sound centering around the aforementioned Dap Kings, who incidentally appeared on the Mark Ronson-produced Amy Winehouse hit Back to Black, which was partially recorded at the Daptone Studios. In the last part of the show this week, we're turning our blues spotlight on some of the sacred work that the Daptone label has produced over the years, and here is an early Daptone funk gem called Promised Land from Neil Sugarman's group Sugarman 3, featuring Naomi Shelton, Nate Davis on vocals, followed by a track from the latter's second Daptone album, Cold World, called Humble Me.

0: Naomi Shelton and the Gospel Queens there with Humble Me, a track taken from Shelton's second Daptone Records album, Cold World, and a track which typifies the characteristic retro sound of that very label. Formed by Bosco Mann and Neil Sugarman in 2001, the Brooklyn-based label's main studio is called Daptone's House of Soul and is situated in a converted two-family home in the Bushwick neighbourhood of Brooklyn. The studio was built from scratch and the decision was made not to have any computers but to rely completely on analogue methods of recording, all to great effect, as we'll hear now with this track from a more recent signing to the Daptone Records label. This, with a number from their 2017 Daptone release, Move Upstairs, are the Como Mamas with I Can't Thank Him Enough.
1: Yes!

Vocal group The Como Mamas there with I Can't Thank Him Enough, a track taken from the group's 2017 album Move Upstairs, which was released on the New York-based retro label Daptone Records, the gospel output of which we've been shining our blues spotlight on in the last part of the show this week. And you've been listening to the Gospel Blues Train with me, Lins Honeyman, and as we draw into the station and get ready to nudge the buffers once again, let's go out with one of the label's most celebrated acts, the late Charles Bradley, with the soulful Through the Storm. So join me same time, same place next week for more of the very best in gospel blues music. This was a Lins Honeyman Revival FM production. Thanks for listening. I think

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3: From the Sky News Centre at 7, the Ukrainian president's in Downing Street for talks with Sir Keir Starmer and the leaders of Germany and France about ending the war with Russia. Last week, the Russian president, Vladimir Putin, rejected a proposal for face-to-face talks. John Foreman is a former British military diplomat who served in Moscow and Kyiv and says they'll have a few main topics to focus on.
4: Air defences, economic support, tightening sanctions, clamping down on those who are trying to avoid sanctions on Russia, as well as what can Ukraine and what experience can Ukraine share with Europe to help protect European borders.
3: J.D. Vance has been told he was wrong to blame the murder of student Henry Novak on mass migration. The Deputy Prime Minister says he's spoken to the Vice President after the victim was falsely accused by his attacker of racism and was arrested as he lay dying on the street. Davinderit Singh from the Sikh Foundation says politicians' reactions have consequences.
5: A man went to a gym and a group said, "We're going to hang you from your turban." Children at school, pensioners have been attacked in the park. There are vigilantes out there simply because of the political rhetoric.
3: Three people have been stabbed after reports of a large fight in East London. Police were called to River Road in Barking late last night, where they found three men in their 20s injured. The British company behind ingredients used in many low-sugar foods and drinks could be taken over by a US rival. It's reported a deal for Tate & Lyle, worth around £2.7 billion, could be announced by Ingredient tomorrow. Second seed Alexander Zverev needed five sets to get past Italian Flavio Cabolli to secure his first Grand Slam tennis title at the French Open. The men's singles final lasted over 4 hours at Roland Garros. And F1 Championship leader Kimi Antonelli made it five wins in a row with victory at an eventful Monaco Grand Prix. The race was paused with 10 laps to go due to the breakup of the road surface. That's the latest. I'm Barry Weir.
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8: 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Yes, welcome one and all to another Coinocopia on Cross Rhythms. It's the show that for 60 minutes we merge quality classic dance tracks with a recorded message. Now this week it's Matt Costley, who's been the youth pastor at Holy Trinity Brompton for the last several years. Matt Costley heads up Youth Alpha around the UK. And in this talk, which was recorded live at a Soul Survivor seminar event, Matt explores, am I too young to make a difference? The DJ this week is DJ Dave Thells. He's once again in the mix. And this week, the music features music by Sensoria, Airwaves, Darius, Aerosonic, Major Pax, Carby, and Martin Hercules. So, prepare to absorb the word. With Am I Too Young to Make a Difference? This is Matt Costley on Coinocopia.
7: Coinocopia.
9: I hope you're having a good week. My name's Matt. I'm a youth worker at a church in the middle of London, and I've been there for a few years, and I am married to a lovely lady called Kate, and I have a little baby who's one and another one due in a few months' time. You might be able to tell from my accent that I'm not English. Anyone who doesn't know me, excluding that section, anyone want to have a guess where that accent might be? Not South Africa. Never say that again. No, not Canada. Not America. New Zealand is obviously the finest country in the world, especially when it comes to playing rugby, just so you know that. Glad to hear no objections as well. I've been in England for 8 years now, so I guess I'm turning slightly English. But I want to have a chat to you today about the topic, am I too young for God to use me? So we're going to have a look at that. I'm going to have a look at a Bible passage. But why don't we just pray as we start. Father, thank you for Soul Survivor. Thank you we can be here today. And just pray, Lord, that you would speak to each of us. Open our hearts to hear your word. In Jesus' name, amen. Have you got a Bible? How many of you brought Bibles? Very good. I noticed everyone from my church does not have a Bible. That's not a good start. You are too young for God to use you if you don't bring a Bible, youth group. We're going to talk to them afterwards and sort that one out. 1 Timothy chapter 4, if you've got a Bible. We're going to look at a passage from there together. If you're listening on the tape, hello. We're in a huge, huge stadium-sized warehouse today. And there are literally thousands trying to get in at the back. Just trying to paint the picture for you if you're listening on a CD at home. And the crowd here is incredibly good looking today. Okay, have you found 1 Timothy chapter 4? I'm going to have a look at some verses from verse 12 down to the end of the chapter. Does anyone here want to read it? Anyone sort of want to be brave and confident? Yeah, do you want to read it? Come on, come up here. Okay, you can use mine if you want. I've got it open. You might have the wrong Bible. What's your name?
7: I'm Peter.
9: Peter's going to do the reading. Okay, Peter, do you want to read from verse 12 down to the bottom of that chapter?
7: Command and teach these things. Don't let anyone look down on you because you are young. But set an example for the believers in speech and life, in love, in faith, and in purity. Until I come, devote yourselves to the public reading of the Scripture, to preaching and to teaching. Do not neglect your gift which was given you through a prophetic message when the body of the elders laid their hands on you. Be diligent in these matters. Give yourself wholly to them so that everyone may see your progress. Watch your life and doctrine closely. Preserve in them, because if you do, you will save both yourself and your hearers.
9: Fantastic. Thank you. Big round of applause for Peter. Awesome. Okay. Now that's a passage I'm going to have a quick look at, and I don't want to take hours to do it. I know we've got an hour booked for the seminar, but I'm aiming for half an hour because an hour is a long time, right? So I just want to look through some different aspects of that passage and see what we can find about whether or not there's an age limit on whether God can use us.
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0: You're listening to Matt Costley, recorded live at Soul Survivor.
1: There was Jeremiah. He was quite young. I guess some of the most famous young guys that were used in the Bible were the disciples. Many theologians would say the disciples were actually probably sort of in their teenage years, based on the sort of the culture at the time and what they were going through, which probably explains, like Mike was talking about this morning, how come they often sort of got it wrong sometimes. There was the young guy with the loaves and the fish. He was a little boy. And then there's Timothy, who the letter we're reading about is written to. And Timothy was a young guy. Timothy was selected to go with Paul when he travelled a bit. And he must have been kind of young, because it was 20 years after he was first chosen by Paul to go travelling with him. It was 20 years later that Paul wrote this letter. So Paul wrote to him 20 years on, saying, "You're still young. Don't let people look down on you because you're young." So we can only assume that Timothy must have been kind of young. So God used young people throughout the Bible, and I think that actually God hasn't stopped wanting to use young people. And actually, I don't think age is a barrier at all for what God can do through anyone. And what I want to just talk about a little bit is I guess how we can allow God to use us. And I'm going to say us. I'm not quite sort of as young as some of you, but I'm an us when it comes to being young, okay? And don't argue with that. There was a story I heard, actually. I was talking to someone the other day, and they were telling me about a 10-year-old girl in Birmingham. And she wrote to the Cadbury's company and said, "Could I please have 1,000 free Cadbury's cream eggs?" And they said, "Yep," which is a great thing to do then in that case, if they're up for that. And they sent her 1,000 free Cadbury's cream eggs. And she went around her school. It was Easter time. And she went around every class in her school, and she preached to them, or shared with them, the Easter message, and gave everyone in her school an Easter egg as a reminder of what Jesus did for us, which I think is kind of cool. So if you can get free stuff like that, then go for it. But she was 10 years old. That's just one person, but who wanted to do something and just went ahead with it. We have, at the church I work, we go away at the end of July for a week away together, sort of a week-long camp. And we had a session, it was about 3 weeks ago, and we combined for one night. We combined our older teenage group and our younger teenage group. And it was really exciting, I think, for those of us, I help out with the older teenage group. It was really exciting for us to see some of our younger youth, the sort of 11, 12, 13-year-olds, come into the meeting and sort of go for it in the worship. They were sort of, I guess, probably leading us, actually, if we're being honest, leading us in the worship and showing us how to do that. And when it came to the ministry time at the end, some of our younger guys were just amazing at sort of praying. And we got the younger youth to pray for the older youth and the older youth to pray for the younger youth. There's one great little story I heard. There are some of the, I'm not sure how young the youngest of you here are. Anyone here 11? Yeah, there's an 11-year-old or two here around here. One of our leaders actually wanted some prayer at the end of the night. And so he said to a friend of mine who was one of the other leaders, he said, "Could you get some of the younger guys to come and pray for me?" And so my friend Russell, who's quite an experienced leader, said, "Yeah, sure, I'll get someone." And so he grabbed one of our young guys who was 11. It was his first year in the youth group, or first week in the youth group. He said, "Would you come over and why don't we pray for we'll pray for this leader together?" Thinking, well, I'll just, you know, help explain it, and I'll show this young guy how we can pray. And this guy says, "Yeah, sure, I'd love to come and pray." Well, he probably didn't say it in that sort of deep voice. But he said, hold on, I'm just going to get my mate. And he went and got one of his friends, another 11-year-old boy. And the two of them came across and stood next to this leader who they'd been asked to pray for. And Russell was standing there thinking, well, we'll pray together and I'll show you guys how we do this. And this little 11-year-old little leader guy just turns around and says to Russell, he says, looks up at him and goes, "Don't worry, we'll take it from here." And it was actually brilliant just to see some of our younger guys thinking, we're not going to be intimidated by the older youth or by the leaders. We're going to go for it. And actually, what God's got, he's got for all of us. So the first bit of that verse, don't let anyone look down on you because you are young. Second bit says here, set an example for the believers in speech, in life, in love, in faith, and in purity. Set an example for the believers. Now, we often talk about, I guess, in church, at youth groups, at Soul Survivor, we often talk about setting an example for our friends who aren't Christians. And we talk about being salt and light and being an example and showing Jesus to them. We don't always talk about being an example for our Christian friends. And this verse says, set an example for the believers.

0: Cakepia.
1: This is Matt Costley exploring the idea, am I too young to make a difference?
2: We should be, I guess, encouraging each other. I went to a fairly normal school in New Zealand when I was growing up. I went to church pretty much my whole life and all the way through growing up. But I was sort of one of those sort of closet Christians when I was at school. Some of you probably identify with it, but sort of on Sundays at church, I was very happy to go along and go to the youth group and hang out with my friends. But at school, none of my friends there would have known I was a Christian because I just didn't want to have anything to do with it, really. I didn't want to be sort of embarrassed by being tagged as a Christian. And it wasn't until my last year at secondary school. There was a guy who I'd grown up with from the age of 11 through to 17, 18, which is what we were. And he'd been in the same year as me. We hadn't been in the same classes that much. But he was one of the cool guys. Now, guys, looking at me today, I know you wouldn't believe it if I said that I wasn't always one of the cool guys. I know, and if you're listening on the tape, I'm incredibly good looking. And, you know, tall and muscular. Stop. Okay, it's not true. But, do you know, I wasn't, and it won't be very hard for you to imagine. I wasn't one of the cool guys at school. But this friend of mine, who's called Andrew, he was. He was in the sports teams. He had sort of lots of girls who thought he was pretty cool. And he was confident. He was good looking. And I hated him. I didn't, actually. It's a joke. But he suddenly one day, I didn't know this was going to happen, but he suddenly one day appeared on stage at assembly. Do you guys all have assemblies at school? Yeah, some of you, most of you. We had an assembly every morning. And one morning he just suddenly appeared up next to the head on stage. And the headmaster said, okay, and after whatever we'd done, he turned around and said, now there's Andrew. Andrew wants to share something with you. And he basically stood up and said, something you probably won't know about me is that I'm a Christian and I believe in Jesus. And he basically explained a little bit about what he believed for about 4 or 5 minutes. And then he said, you know, if any of you are interested in finding out a bit more about Christianity and the faith that I believe in, then I'm going to be in whichever classroom at lunchtime today. Why don't you come along? I'd love to tell you more and find out and, you know, sort of just chat it through with you. And a few of us, I remember talking straight after the assembly, were thinking, man, you know, did you know he was a Christian? And none of us knew he was a Christian. He didn't know I was a Christian. But when I went along that lunchtime to hear him speak, the classroom was absolutely jammed, full of guys wanting to find out a bit more. And off the back of that, he started up a Christian union at our school. And it was only through his example that I guess, woke up a little bit as a Christian and decided I was going to stand up and be counted and declare my faith and be known as a Christian. And we started that Christian union and we began to pray sort of 2 or 3 times a week before school. We'd get together, pray for our friends, and things began to go from there. But until that point, I was way too scared to admit that I was a Christian until my friend stood up and, gave an example for the believers as well as the unbelievers. And I guess in the way we worship God, in what we're involved in, we can encourage each other too. And I hope that you guys are part of a church and maybe a youth group where you can start to, I guess, get involved and practice your gifts and encourage each other. And we try and do that with our youth group. We try and get some of the guys who are in the youth group to be involved in the music, in some of the planning. And sometimes we've just started giving them a go at some of the talking and doing some of the talks, which has been really exciting as well. But we don't do that just because it's a nice idea. We do it because it's encouraging. It helps us to develop our gifts, but it's encouraging for each other as well. We realised, I guess, at my church at HGB, we only realised fairly recently, and it's completely my fault because I guess I'm one of the youth leaders, that actually youth ministry isn't about ministering to the youth and all of our leaders just showing off our spiritual gifts. Although, of course, there's a little bit of ministering to the youth, of course. I think, and what we're beginning to realise, is that youth ministry is far more about allowing the youth to do the ministering. So all of you guys who are young, I'd encourage you, if you can, just begin to seek opportunities to serve your youth leaders and to get involved and start to exercise your gifts. Not because it's a great thing in itself, but also, although it is, but one of the great reasons is it sets a great example for each other and we can encourage each other in our gifts. So that's the second thing, setting an example for the believers.

0: prepare to absorb the word. Keep it cornucopia.
1: Third thing, verse 13. Devote yourself to the public reading of Scripture, to preaching and to teaching. That's verse 13. Devote yourself to the public reading of Scripture. And public reading of Scripture, I think, is talking about church. It's talking about, I guess, what we do in our youth groups. And I would encourage all of you guys, whether you are or not at the moment, but to get stuck into a church. Find something, if you're not a member of a church at the minute, find a church that you can feel comfortable in, that has maybe a youth ministry or people who are there to look out for you and to support you a bit. Some practical tips to figure out how can we grow and begin to do that. I encourage you, get into the Bible. I know we've been talking about that this week, but get a Bible and try and read it as much as you can. Read it. Try and read a little bit every day. And if you need some help, get some Bible notes, some reading notes. And there are some now I see on the Soul Survivor website. You've got Bible notes up there for free. So even if you haven't got any cash, you can find some free Bible notes online. I encourage you, find someone a bit older. Find maybe a leader or someone who's a few years older who you can meet up with every now and then and pray and chat about what's going on in your life, and they can encourage you a bit. And throughout my life, I've had some older guys I've been able to chat to, some a few years older, but some quite a lot years older. Some who are like really, really grey and white haired, which is kind of cool. And they're quite wise old people. I never realised that until a few years ago. I always thought they were sort of, you know, when someone's hair goes grey, you should push them into a retirement home and sort of stop them from talking too much. But actually, old people are incredibly wise, and there's no really old people I can see in this room, so I can say that. But find someone who's a bit older. They don't have to be, you know, really, really old, but they might be. They've got a lot of experience and a lot to say, and you want to find someone who can help, I guess, guide you a bit through life. Find a friend you can pray with and chat to. Hopefully you've got at least one Christian mate you might be able to talk to. I'd encourage you, if you can, just to get together maybe every week, maybe every 2 weeks, maybe once a month, whatever works. Get together and pray and chat together. And then the fourth thing in that is I'd encourage you to begin to serve, to help out if you can. Maybe you don't know quite what your gifts are, but doing those sort of processes will help. Reading the Bible, finding someone a bit older, praying with your friends, all that will begin to help you figure out, what are my gifts? Which ways can God use me? And begin to serve. Get stuck in. If someone needs to make coffee or make squash or pour drinks or cook some food or make some flyers, just get stuck in and offer to serve and do it. But in saying that, just want to make one thing clear. I do want to encourage you to get involved in your churches and your youth groups. But just one quick warning on that is, please don't get so stuck in to church that you forget your mates who aren't Christians. Because obviously we want to stay in touch with them and point them to Jesus. So that's the third thing. Devote yourself to public reading of Scripture and to preaching and teaching. The fourth bit, verse 14. Do not neglect your gift. Don't neglect your gift. What you've got from God, use it. And there are some people who'd say with spiritual gifts, if you don't use it, you lose it. But I think the amazing thing with God is that even if you don't use your gifts and they do sort of maybe fade away a little bit, God's incredibly gracious, and he'll be able to give us back and give us more opportunities and more opportunities. And he doesn't sort of cut us out of the kingdom and stop us from being able to use them. I think one thing to remember with spiritual gifts whenever God gives them to us is that they're his. They're gifts for him and for his service. And we want to use them for him. It's really easy, I know, if you've got some particular gifts, to sort of use them and think, you know, I'm going to look really cool now. You know, I'm the worship leader. I'm anointed. And when I leave worship, I know everyone's watching me. And particularly for a guy, you can often think, I know that some of the girls probably think I'm really cool and spiritual. Just want to remember that these are God's gifts. We want to use them for him. But age is no barrier.
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And the other thing I want to stress is that often we, I think in church, we sometimes separate the natural gifts from the supernatural gifts. Some of you in this room will be amazingly prophetic and will be able to sort of hear from God and share stuff from Him with other people. And that's amazing. Some of you will be able to lead worship. Some of you will be preaching. Some of you will be amazing intercessors who pray.

young people in running Youth Alpha, which some of you may have heard of. It's sort of the teenage version of the Alpha course. And what's been really exciting over the last couple of years has been seeing not only do youth leaders run that course for their youth groups and for non-Christians around the place, but more and more we're seeing guys your age, sort of in their teenage years, sort of beginning to run courses at school or at home or in their churches for their friends. And not be so worried about their age or the fact that they aren't all sort of in their 20s and youth leaders. There's an amazing group of guys and girls down in Bath. I'm not sure if any of the Bath Youth Alpha people are here at Soul Survivor or not. But I met them in February. They came up to our Youth Alpha conference. And it's a bunch of about sort of, I guess, 12 or 15 of them. And they all got together a couple of years ago, maybe a year ago. And they decided they wanted to do something for their friends. They decided they'd run a course, and they were going to run a course last September and organize it all themselves. I think this was the second course they did it. And they decided they wanted to invite all their mates, and they put on a big launch event. They hired a little room somewhere, I can't remember where it was, and they got some bands together from some of their friends. They put up some lighting, had some food, got a speaker, had it all sorted, and they did all this themselves. They had a bit of support and a bit of money from their churches. But they ran this event. They had 150 of their friends came along that night, which is kind of awesome, I think. And then off the back of that, they started the Youth Alpha course. 80 of their friends came every week to that course, and loads of them became Christians. Just amazing to see. They didn't have sort of older youth leaders running it. It was all them. They did some of the talks themselves. They came up, about 10 of them came to the Youth Alpha conference, and they shared their testimony on stage of how they'd done it. And it was just so encouraging for everyone who was there to hear what they're doing. Don't let age hold you back, and don't neglect your gift. That's what verse 14 says. A couple more things to say. Number 5, verses 15 and 16 says, be diligent. Then it says, watch your life and doctrine closely. And I guess for all of us, that's a sort of an old one we've probably heard before. I know the realities of living as a teenager. I guess I don't anymore, I suppose, because I'm a bit past that. But I know that life isn't always easy for you guys and for the guys I work with. And there are all sorts of struggles and temptations, particularly in this day and age, which I think is getting tougher and tougher to live as a Christian in. But I think what the verse is saying, that if you really want God to use you, then it's a lot harder to do that if we're not living lives that, I guess, show him off to other people. It's hard if you live life as two different people. Like for me, when I was a teenager, there was church Matt, and then there was every other day Matt. And there were two different people, and it was kind of hard. What I wasn't doing was watching my life and doctrine closely. But if we do model God to our friends, if we do watch how we live and try and live in a way that honors him and shows him off, then the next bit of the verse, as you read down a bit, says that they will be saved. That if we do that, they'll be saved. It's not trying to be a negative thing. It's not saying don't. It's saying live in a godly way, and then your friends will see him.

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1: One big thing, I think, in under that is that if you're a young leader, and I was a young leader once upon a time, a long time ago, the one danger is if you do suddenly realise that you've got a gift and that God is starting to use you, the danger is we get a little bit, sometimes, I'm sure none of you would, but I did perhaps a little bit, we get a little bit arrogant and we begin to think, yeah, actually, maybe I am the answer to all the world's problems. Maybe actually, maybe Mike should have me on the main stage and not J. John. You know, J. John's sort of old and I'm young and I'd be much more powerful. And we begin to think like that sometimes. And again, I'm sure it wouldn't be any of you ever thinking like that. But we can sometimes use our gifts and think, yeah, actually, yeah, I am the business. And we want to be careful we don't get too big for our boots. We want to make sure that we have humility as we do that. And I guess sometimes the verse I said at the start, the very first bit, don't let anyone look down on you because you're young. Sometimes we can interpret that slightly the wrong way. We can sort of interpret that as if sort of someone was going to tell us off and we're saying to them, you know, don't you look down on me just because I'm young. You know, don't you look down on me. I don't think that's how the verse was meant to be interpreted. It's not sort of defensive thing, don't look down on me, but more sort of an encouraging thing. We've got to stay humble. So please don't go back to your youth leaders having heard this little talk and say, you know, I went to Matt's seminar and he said that basically we need to take over the whole youth group and you need to step aside because we're in charge and we're young and you can't look down on us. Maybe don't do that. Maybe go back to your youth leaders and say, you know, whatever I can do to discover my gifts and to begin to serve you and serve Jesus, I'd love to do that. I want to share a story with you of a lady. Have you guys heard of someone called Jackie Pullinger? One or two maybe have. She was, when she was a young girl, she's now not a young girl, but when she was a young girl, she decided that she wanted to be a missionary. And I guess that was when she was, younger and didn't really even know what missionaries did. But as she grew up, she forgot a little bit about her childhood ambition and became a student at the Royal College of Music in London. But it was only when she started meeting regularly with other Christians that she thought about being a missionary again. And one night she had a dream and a vision of a woman who was very poor, a refugee, and I guess just sort of crying out for help. And after many sort of similar experiences, she decided that she was going to pursue that. And she started sort of chatting to friends and to her church leaders about going to Hong Kong. The problem was that no one else agreed with her. She was 18 years old. She applied to every missionary group she could think of, and to church organizations, even to the Hong Kong government, but all the doors closed in her face. They all said to her, you're too young, you're too inexperienced, you don't have the right qualifications. She was about to give up when the vicar of a church she helped in told her, against what everyone else had said, that she should just go ahead and go anyway if she felt it was God. So in 1966, that's 40 years ago, she gathered up all the money she had and she bought a passage on the cheapest boat to Hong Kong she could find. She only had enough money for a one-way ticket, so there was no turning back. She nearly didn't get past immigration in Hong Kong, but she was eventually allowed in. She found a job teaching at a primary school in the walled city of Hong Kong, which is no longer there, but was the sort of the most deprived area in the middle of Hong Kong. It was where basically the police had no control. It was where sort of drug dealers and prostitutes worked. And I guess it wasn't the safest place for a young girl, but even though she feared for her safety in some ways, she would daily try to make contact with people who were living there. But after 6 months, she hadn't achieved masses, and despair began to set in. And reading here, she agonized about it for days. She was thinking, if God really called me here, then why aren't I seeing any fruit from it? Why aren't people responding? But then she realized that her approach perhaps had been slightly wrong. She'd been telling people that God loved them, and that Jesus wanted to forgive them, and but the problem was she hadn't actually been loving them herself in a practical way. She decided she needed to go and be like Jesus to them. So she spent 3 months just taking some time out and praying and being filled with the Spirit, and then went back with a practical approach. And she began to provide food and shelter, health care. She went into prisons. She would speak up for those who had no voice. And the situation was so transformed that even the drug dealers began to protect her and watch out for her safety. And it was only then that when she began to look out and began to be like Jesus to these people and to love them and give them practical help, that she began to see people's lives begin to be transformed. And the work that she does continues over there today in Hong Kong. And there are some people I know who've gone out there to see her. Some are there now. But it's an amazing work. She works particularly with drug addicts, people who are addicted to heroin, probably the strongest of drugs. And they have a program where if people want to, they can come in and they pray for them for 24 hours straight. They have a team that will pray over them using the gift of tongues, and they'll pray for the addiction to be broken. And they see people within a 24-hour period who have sort of lifelong addictions to heroin being healed through the Holy Spirit. That was through one 18-year-old girl hearing God's call and following it and being obedient with it.

0: So be diligent, watch your life and doctrine closely. The last thing from this verse, in verse 16, says, persevere in them, because if you do, you'll save both yourself and your hearers. And I just want to encourage you, don't ever underestimate what God could do through you. Don't ever underestimate what God could do through you. Another story, one of my friends recently visited a community project in Rome, in Italy. And is anyone here Italian? That's good, because I really can't pronounce Italian words very well. So I'm just making sure that no one's going to tell me. But there's a young guy called Andrea Riccardi. And he started something called the Community of San Egidio in 1968. He was 18 years old. And he gathered together a group of students from his school. And they wanted to listen to each other chat together, pray together, but to put the gospel into practice. A bit like Jackie Pullinger. And they began to meet as a small group on the outskirts of Rome. And they began visiting the slums and the poor there. They began an afternoon school for children. And the community grew and grew. And over the last sort of 40 years or so, they are now working in 70 different countries over four continents. And they have about 50,000 members of their community. Only five of whom are actually paid staff members. It's all voluntary. And they perform amazing stuff in the community over there. Over in Rome, for example, every night they feed 1,500 poor people. They teach 2,000 immigrants Italian, a whole year course they do. They run an orphanage, they look after the disabled. They have a restaurant, actually, which is run by people who are mentally disabled to give them work and give them opportunities. It's the most extraordinary community. Started by one person, age 18. Age is no barrier to God. I just want to really encourage you with that, guys. If God gives us a vision, if God gives us gifts, we can pursue them, we can use them for Him. And age is no barrier at all. Imagine what God could do. Look around this room. Imagine what God could do through all of us here. And this is something we're trying to figure out the other day, that there are about 20,000 people who've been at Soul Survivor these 2 weeks. If everyone went away and impacted one friend's life for Jesus in the next year, just one friend, next year there'll be 40,000 of us, and the maths goes on. If we did it again the next year, those 40,000 would be 80,000 in 2 years' time, and on and on. It gets to 1 million pretty quickly. And that's just one person each every year.
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0: know, God can do so much through one person. There's that one guy in Italy who's now working with 50,000 people. Started a few years ago sort of with one person. God can use us. And I just want to encourage you, don't let the fact that you're young hold you back from going for what you think God is saying to you. Keep asking people. Remember those things. Read the Bible. Pray with friends. Find someone a bit older. And just begin to serve. Start with the small stuff. And by starting with the small stuff, God will see. There's a verse that says, if we're faithful in the small things, then we'll get more opportunities. And that's really true. God wants to use us. I just want to read to you that passage just as we begin to wind down. Maybe we could just close our eyes for a minute. And I want to read to you that passage again that Paul wrote to Timothy. And just have a think about this and how this might apply to your life. And just be encouraged by this as if it's straight from God to you. Don't let anyone look down on you because you're young, but set an example for the believers in speech, in life, in love, in faith and in purity. Until I come, devote yourself to the public reading of Scripture, to preaching and to teaching. Do not neglect your gift, which was given to you through a prophetic message when the body of elders laid their hands on you. Be diligent in these matters. Give yourself wholly to them so that everyone may see your progress. Watch your life and doctrine closely. Persevere in them, because if you do, you will save both yourself and your hearers. Father, I pray for every person here that you would just release your gifts upon us. And for those of us who aren't sure, Lord, what you're calling us into or what our spiritual gifts might be, I pray you begin to reveal that to us now. And let's pray, Lord, that we would just be amazed at what you do through us as a group. Lord, I pray that for any of us who are worried that we're too young to serve you or too young for you to use us, Lord, would you just speak to us, Lord. In Jesus' name, amen. Just before we finish, what I'd like to do, just to hear back from some of you guys, I'd love to find out if any of you guys are already involved in sort of serving or involved in leading on anything, whether that's at school or in church or whatever. Does anyone want to say anything about that? Yeah? Just want to find out, just if a few of you want to just tell us what you're up to, that might be quite encouraging. What's your name?
1: Ed.
0: Ed, what are you up to?
1: Well, back at my church, me and another guy basically set up this service every Saturday just so youth can come along and worship sort of quite lively, because our church isn't the liveliest of churches, so it's cool to worship in that way.

0: This is Matt Costley exploring the idea, am I too young to make a difference?
1: What's your name?
2: Hi everyone, I'm Harry. I just wanted to say that every Friday morning at Charterhouse, my school, me and a friend next term are going to run an informal worship service, which was started up by our junior chaplain at school. We're going to be kind of like pupil leaders next term. And we also do prayer meetings and stuff, so it's great fun.
1: Brilliant, fantastic. Anyone else want to encourage us? Yep, it's all right, coming across. What's your name?
3: Sean, and I'm basically a singer in our worship group at church.
1: Fantastic, excellent. Anybody else want to encourage us? Yep, over the side, cool. What's your name?
4: Jess, I help lead a cell group for 11 to 14s every Thursday.
1: Fantastic, brilliant. Anyone else? Oh my goodness, could you stop going backwards and forwards across the room? Anyone else over this side while we're here? What's your name?
5: I'm Laura, and me and a bunch of girls in my year at school lead the School Christian Union.
1: Fantastic. Anyone else? Oh good, excellent, right here.
6: Hi, I'm Polly, I'm part of the Bath Youth Alpha team that Matt was talking about, and I just want to say that no matter what happens, God is always there, because we haven't had any caterers for this next course coming, and we went to Holy Trinity, came down, and we got some caterers just like that. It was amazing. So
1: brilliant, Polly. See, I thought you should just come up and say something. Anyone else want to encourage us? I think there probably are a few more, but that's cool. Just before we finish, just should have a chance. Does anyone have any questions? Otherwise, we'll disappear and enjoy the afternoon. Anyone got any questions? And I'll get someone else to answer them. Fantastic. Guys, we got one question. Go on, we'll bring the microphone. Oh my goodness, just for the tape. Do I believe that God has an ultimate plan for everyone's lives? I think God has a plan for all of our lives. Yeah, absolutely. The amazing thing is that sometimes we can mess that up a bit, and we can go off target, and sort of God will just readjust so that his plan adjusts as well. So I don't know. I think sometimes I'm not a big theologian, so you can find someone more wise than me to answer that. But some people would say that there's one definite plan, and God, whatever happens, we'll get back onto that one plan. I think God's pretty flexible and can actually adjust the plan as we go along based on where we're at. But there'll be others who have far better ideas than that. So find someone with a brain to answer that. Any other questions? Otherwise, I think we'll wind it up. Cool. Thanks, guys. Enjoy the rest of the afternoon. We'll see you soon.

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2: From the Sky News Centre at 8, Volodymyr Zelensky says freezing the current battlefield lines with Russia is the quickest way to peace.
3: To stay where we stay, it meant to give people of Ukraine more possibilities to save their children and soldiers come back. And I think this is important for us.
2: The Ukrainian president says he wants to stop the war in a way which will mean a long-lasting end to the fighting. He's met Sir Keir Starmer and the leaders of France and Germany in Downing Street to discuss how they can best protect Europe. A developing story tonight in Denmark's friendly against Ukraine has been abandoned after Christian Eriksen collapsed on the pitch. The former Spurs and Manchester United midfielder is understood to be conscious. He previously suffered a cardiac arrest and had to be resuscitated on the pitch while playing Finland in 2021. J.D. Vance has been told he was wrong to blame the murder of student Henry Novak on mass migration. The Deputy Prime Minister says he's spoken to the US Vice President after the 18-year-old victim was falsely accused by his attacker of racism and was arrested as he lay dying. Donald Trump told US media a peace deal with Iran is very close. The American president also revealed he thinks Iran's supreme leader, who's thought to be in hiding, is very seriously injured. Sport and German Alexander Zverev has won the French Open tennis. He enjoyed a dramatic 5-set victory over Flavio Cobolli. Meanwhile, Serena Williams insists she's not putting any pressure on herself on her return to the sport. The 23-time Grand Slam champion will compete in the doubles tournament at Queen's Club on Tuesday after 4 years away.
4: I hit with Vicky twice and today I felt a lot better off the ground. I felt a lot better everywhere. Yeah, so it felt like, okay, it's riding a bike up a hill, but yeah, enjoying the ride.
2: And Lewis Hamilton finished second at the Monaco Grand Prix behind F1 championship leader Kimi Antonelli. That's the newest, I'm Barry Weir.
0: This is Cross Rhythm City Radio. 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
5: Yes, hello and welcome to Close Encounters with me, Anne Donaldson, and my guest today is Linda Robinson. Linda, welcome to Close Encounters.
6: Thank you, Anne. Lovely to be here.
5: So, Linda lives on the fringes of the Lake District with her husband, Michael. And she's mum to 3 grown-up children and Nanny Poppins to 4 grandchildren.
6: That's true, yes.
5: So your family is very loved and very precious, but you didn't have such a good, happy childhood, did you, Linda?
6: No, I didn't. I was the eldest of 3 children and I felt often very alone and abandoned and left to my own devices from a very young age. This was because the situation at home was such that my mum had to go out to work in order for us to survive, really.
5: Yeah.
6: And yeah, and my relationship with my father was virtually non-existent, apart from if I ever did anything wrong, he was then very, very quick to, smack me. And, he wasn't a man who ever, that I can remember, he never affirmed me or ever had any close relationship with me. So I was brought up with quite a warped view of men, really.
5: Mm-hmm. So that must have affected as you grew up, like you say. What was school like? Were you...
6: Right, so school, I went to a grammar school, Catholic grammar school for girls. And to be perfectly honest, I absolutely hated it. I have to be honest. And I'm a teacher. I was a teacher myself. So the reason I hated it so much was because It was just, you sat down, you had a textbook and you wrote notes. So there was no imagination. There was nothing engaging. And I found it really, really boring. So when I became a teacher, obviously, I was singing and dancing and doing whatever I could to captivate my pupils.
5: I think you would have been a very expressive teacher, certainly.
6: I think so, yes. Yeah. I think you're probably right.
5: But
6: yeah.
5: You clearly did sufficient to be able to gain what you needed to become a teacher. So you clearly did okay.
6: What happened was, I actually, when I did my O-levels, I failed. I failed miserably. When I look back, God is in control. God is in control of our destinies, and he tells us in his word that he has a plan and a purpose for each one of us, and he's given each one of us different giftings. So I wasn't aware of that at that time, but my giftings were languages. So I failed, and I went through life actually feeling a failure intellectually, even though I'd been to grammar school.
5: Right.
6: And so I strived at, I was a striver. Mm-hmm. And I started to study at night school when I was living in Germany. Because I went to Germany to learn German. My desire was always to be, early on in life, an air stewardess.
5: Okay.
6: And I actually did that as well. But God was preparing me for all the travelling that I was going to be doing later on in life, I'm sure. But anyway, so what happened was, I then got to A-level, and at my exam, the person that was testing me in my oral exam, he said afterwards, "Have you ever considered doing a degree?" And for me, that was like, oh, wow.
5: Yeah.
6: First affirmation I'd ever sort of received on the educational level.
5: Yeah.
6: And so, yeah, and that's what I did. But I didn't do German. I did European business, admin and languages. But the interesting thing was, I thought that if I got my first class honours degree and had a brilliant education, that all my inner emptiness would go.
5: Yeah.
6: And I did do very, very well, actually. And even won Student of the Year, which is amazing, because I had two children. And at that time, I was going through a very painful divorce. But it's really funny, because even though, yes, on the day, I was absolutely thrilled with the results, I got a first. But within a few days, that feeling of emptiness returned.
5: Right.
6: So that hole was still in me.
5: Yeah.
6: And that remained with me.
5: Yeah.
6: Yeah.
5: Yeah. So in your time at home, and as you branched out from home, did God feature at all in your life?
6: Initially,
5: mm-hmm.
6: When I was a little girl, it's very interesting, I was baptized a Catholic.
5: Mm-hmm.
6: When I was a little girl, I used to go to church every morning during Lent.
5: Mm-hmm.
6: And I always remember there is an area on the altar. Oh, this is quite moving, actually. And I used to look for God.
5: Oh,
6: in the there's place. A sacristy.
5: Yeah.
6: And I used to look for God in there. And I was like peering as a little girl and looking for God. But I have to say, I never found him there.
5: No. So will hear about how and when you found him.
6: Yeah.
5: But that's brilliant, Linda.
6: Yeah.
5: So you've chosen for your first song a song called Come to Me.
6: Yes.
5: Why have you chosen this song?
6: This song kept me going through a very, very difficult period in my life.
5: Okay.
6: And in it, the words told me that Jesus was all I needed. And although I didn't believe it fully at that time, since I heard this song and it was used to help me, I've come to the knowledge to a much greater level that actually Jesus is all I need.
5: Yes. Lovely. Thank you.

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1: Cross rhythms.
2: You're listening to Close Encounters. I'm Anne Donaldson, and my guest today is Linda Robinson. And Linda, as you were sharing before we listened to your song, you referred to a very painful time. Do you want to share a little bit more about that?
3: Yes. So when I was in my late 20s, I had my two children. They were very near together, I think 16 months between them. And unfortunately, my marriage was failing. And, you know, broken people hurt.
2: Yeah.
3: Broken people, don't they?
2: Yeah.
3: And I'm not apportioning blame at all, but it was a very, very painful situation that I was in, and at that time I was very, very broken. I married for the wrong reasons. I think I married, when I reflect on what I did, I think I was someone who lacked, I hadn't done my degree by then, and I hadn't met Jesus by then. I lacked self-esteem in a great way. Mm. And so I married somebody who was very, very clever, a barrister, and that sort of gave me the kudos and the standing that you know, that I was yearning for.
2: Yeah.
3: When I was obviously looking for that, the kudos and the standing, in the wrong place.
2: Mm-hmm.
3: And as a result, the marriage failed.
2: Mm.
3: Shortly after that, however, I've always been a person who is open to listen to other people's views. And yes, I'd been brought up a Catholic, and but I actually personally, I didn't meet Jesus on that journey at that time until later. And can I I just want to say that, you know, since then, the Catholic faith, there are elements of that faith that have ministered and helped me so, so much. So I'm so grateful for my Catholic roots.
2: Yes.
3: But at that time, obviously, I wasn't walking with God. I had actually no real perception of him, apart from one day things had got really, really bad. And there was a point where my children could have been taken off from me.
2: Yeah.
3: And I'd had to go and see a social worker. Anyway, the interview went very well. The social worker knew that I was a suitable mother.
2: Mm.
3: But I came out of that meeting and I just had this thought, I need to get in a church. I need to get in a church.
2: Wow.
3: That just came to me.
2: Mm.
3: I need to go and sit in a church. And so I found a church and I just sat there quiet. I just sat there quietly.
2: Mm.
3: I think I just absorbed the peace of the place.
2: Mm.
3: And then I got up and I did feel a lot better. But then shortly after that, someone knocked on my door. It was a Jehovah's Witness, mm-hmm. actually. And they began to talk to me about hell, and I gave the old arguments, you know, well, I haven't done anybody any harm, and I've not murdered, I've not done all that, and I've been fair and all of this. And she just said, well, she explained to me that that wasn't the reason why I would not be going to hell.
2: Mm.
3: And then she left. And at that time, I had met my husband of 34 years.
2: Mm-hmm.
3: And our relationship was pretty new because I was coming out of the divorce. And I remember him saying to me, not to go down that path.
2: Yeah.
3: He said to me, if you are looking for God or interested, he said, go to the Anglican church at the end of the road.
2: Yeah.
3: And it was really strange because I had like a pull and I went there. And although the vicar wasn't what I would call passionate for Jesus or inspiring. He was a very, very beautiful man who was very peaceful. And his message, I sat there, it was like his message was talking to me.
2: Yes.
3: So, and that often happens, doesn't
2: yes.
3: it? That God speaks through people and yeah. talks to you directly. And then from that moment on, I was just hooked on finding more about Jesus. I needed to find out more about Jesus. And so I began to go to church every Sunday. Then I went on a course. I didn't even understand at that point what salvation and the blood. I didn't understand that at all.
2: Yeah.
3: That came a lot later.
2: It's the simple faith, isn't it?
3: It was just, there is something here.
2: Yeah. And it's taking that first step.
3: Absolutely.
2: Yeah.
3: Oh, and believe you me, when I took that first step, it wasn't a step, it was a dive.
2: Okay.
3: Honestly, it was, because I just felt so alive and so happy that I had somebody who actually loved me,
2: yeah.
3: really loved me. It was wonderful.
2: Wow.
3: It was wonderful.
2: That's a very appropriate time for us to listen to your next
3: yeah.
2: song. So thank you for that, Linda. Thank you.

0: Close Encounters.
1: Yes, this is Close Encounters with me, Anne Donaldson, and my guest today is Linda Robinson. And Linda, we smiled when you referred to diving in to your newfound faith. Can you just explain that a little bit for
2: us? I will indeed, yes. So by that, what I meant was I was fully in.
1: Yeah.
2: I didn't have one foot out and one foot in. I was fully in with my eyes fixed on Jesus, and I wanted to follow him. I wanted to hand over my life completely. What I knew was my life. I wanted to give it to him.
1: Yes.
2: Completely.
1: Yeah.
2: And embrace what I had... embrace my faith fully.
1: Yeah.
2: I didn't want to be half-hearted.
1: No.
2: Fully committed.
1: Yeah. Yeah.
2: Wholehearted is the word.
1: Yeah.
2: To following him. And the other thing I just feel to mention before the next question is just to say that, you know, the Bible says that Jesus is the same yesterday, today, and forever.
1: Mm-hmm.
2: And when we read the Bible... you know, we read about people hearing from God.
1: Mm-hmm.
2: And we still hear from God.
1: Yes.
2: And he speaks to all of us in different ways.
1: Mm-hmm.
2: So before I start to tell you more of my story, because I do have that closeness with God, where although I don't hear what he is saying in a loud verbal way...
1: Yes.
2: He communicates with me with a voice
1: mm-hmm.
2: that is silent. I don't hear it as mm-hmm. such, but it is absolutely his voice.
1: Yeah.
2: And it's like having you speak to me, but you're on the inside.
1: Yeah. Yeah.
2: So that's just what I wanted to clarify.
1: Yeah.
2: Okay.
1: Because God does, as you say, speak to us today.
2: Yes.
1: And I would imagine very soon after diving in, fully embracing this new faith and putting your trust in Jesus and all he promises and all that he's done for us, you started to sense God speaking to you in a way you understood.
2: Exactly.
1: Yeah.
2: Exactly.
1: Yeah.
2: And that was wonderful. I also want to say, because it's the truth, that when I did commit fully to God, it wasn't always easy.
1: Mm.
2: Because God has a plan for each of our lives, and he has good works
1: mm-hmm.
2: that we are to do, each one of us who decides to follow him. He has a plan. And one of his plans for me was bringing knowledge of him into school where I was teaching.
1: Mm.
2: And if I can just give you a little bit of testimony there. One day he said to me, when I was praying, he said to me and confirmed it through several other people, that he wanted me to talk about the existence of hell to the young people.
1: Mm.
2: And I was absolutely terrified of doing that.
1: Mm.
2: But what happened, there was a man, and there is a testimony that people can still see online about a New Zealand guy who was stung by a jellyfish. His name's Ian McCormack. His testimony is amazing. And what happened is he actually visited hell. And the Lord said to me, I want you to show those young people this video.
1: Ah.
2: Right.
1: Mm-hmm.
2: Now, I showed the young people this video, and the backlash I got from the staff room. I had people walk out of the staff room, but I had some of the pupils come up to me and shake my hand and say, "Thank you, miss.
1: Mm.
2: We want to connect with God for ourselves now." And they were so, but it was very difficult for me because I was very, very unpopular with some members of the staff.
1: Yeah.
2: So the path that we're asked to walk on with Jesus, I can't say it's all happy, happy, because it certainly isn't. It can be very, very tough. But all I can say is he's worth it. And out of every bad situation, if we approach it in the right way, he brings something beautiful. And it was just music to my ears that young people came to me wanting to know about Jesus.
1: Yes, yes, yeah, that's so true. And your husband, Michael, would have noticed the change in you after you dived in. What yes. impact did that have on Michael?
2: Well, actually, Michael became a Christian 6 weeks after me.
1: Right.
2: And if I can just say, at that time, because we'd had failed marriages, we were living together, and the vicar came around. And he sat us down and he explained to us that that was no longer acceptable, because we were to follow now what God says about marriage. Mm-hmm. And God wanted us to get married, and we were to be a properly married couple. And so we looked at

0: tell us, and we got married.
1: That's beautiful. Yes.
0: Yes.
1: During that time, throughout your marriage, there were times when it got tough.
0: It got very tough because I dived in, and I was, according to my husband, I was a little bit too full on for him. And when I look back, I can see that I was lacking in my enthusiasm to follow. I was lacking in compassion and understanding for where he was at.
1: Okay. I think it's a good time for us to pause, and we'll hear more, I'm sure, but we're going to listen to your next choice of song, and it's William McDowell, I Give Myself Away.

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1: Welcome back to Close Encounters with me, Anne Donaldson. My guest today is Linda Robinson. And Linda, the song we've just been listening to

0: very, very meaningful for you.
1: Yes, it was. Back in 2011, I was in my kitchen and I suddenly felt a heavy presence. And and I heard that still small voice that I told you about before. And the Lord said to me, would I be willing to put my marriage on the altar? Now, my marriage at that stage was not in a good place, in the sense that instead of dealing with problems, dealing with issues, what we tended to do at that time was to just brush them under the carpet and just carry on. And because we were Christians as well, we just thought, well, I thought, well, that's what we have to do. We have to just keep walking in forgiveness. But really, when issues arise in relationships, they have to be sorted, and we have to be brave enough to confront them and sort them. And this was a big mistake that my husband and I also made. We did not sort out our issues. So I felt the Lord say, would you put your marriage on the altar? And I can honestly say I was frightened. I was terrified. I felt sick. Because then I saw a picture just flash across my mind. And there I was, standing at a doorway, completely alone, with a suitcase in my hand. And the other thing I want to mention here is that day I had a very, very mature Christian coming for lunch. And she said to me, she said, Linda, she said, if this is God's will, she said, he will do it. You don't need to do anything. And that is exactly what happened. From that moment of me saying yes to God, because I'd, as I said, I'd given myself away to him. I had to go on this journey. I just felt, although I was terrified, I knew that life without Jesus would be even more terrifying for me. So I said yes. And then what happened, we began to slowly, through circumstances, there began to come a separation between us emotionally, and I was often doing things alone, and he started doing more things alone. There wasn't that love, that unity, that trust that a marriage should be based on. And eventually, my husband turned around, and it was very interesting. He turned around and he said, I'm leaving. But I just want to bring in this point, if I may. It was my birthday, which is in June. On June the 16th, 2013, my husband was being interviewed at church. And the pastor said, what is the most important decision you ever made? And he said, the most important decision I've ever made, or the best decision I've ever made in my life, was to marry Linda. And I'm sat there, my mouth dropped open. It was my birthday. And I'm thinking, oh, my word. But 6 weeks later, he said he was leaving. And he left. He left me. And but those words, they hit my heart. And for the next 3 years, I embarked on a journey of going on a very close and intimate journey with Jesus, where I literally, I had to depend on him for everything. But he proved himself time and time again faithful. So, for example, I know this might sound very strange, but I said to him, because the Bible says that when we come into relationship with God, one of the one of the types of relationship that he is to us is that of a husband.
0: Yeah.
1: He's there as a father,
0: yeah,
1: but he's also there as a husband. Mm-hmm. And I used to talk to him and say, "You're my husband now. I have no one else. And I need my grass cutting." I know that's a little thing.
2: That is brilliant.
1: And he would speak to somebody, and the mower guy would come and mow the lawn.
2: Yeah.
1: It was absolutely, I am not exaggerating.
2: I know.
1: He looked after me. There is a saying, and we say, he looks after me like an egg in a cake. And God looked after me so well. Mm. During those 3 years, I really got to know him as a covenant-keeping God. And to those that don't know what covenant means, who may be listening, covenant is it's an agreement between two people that is made that cannot be broken. It can only be broken upon death. And that is a relationship that God has with his people, to love them no matter what may happen. And he proved that to me in those 3 years before he brought my husband back. And can I just say that during my 3 years, I had so many voices telling me he's never coming back. He actually said, "I'm never going back." Mm. But as I read the Bible, there were certain words that I read, the promises that were in the Bible for me individually, they jump out. And one of the words was, "God acts on behalf of those who wait for him." Mm-hmm. And I had hope, and I had trust, and I had faith that one day God was going to bring my husband back. And sure enough, 3 years down the line, on my birthday,
0: oh, wow,
1: God spoke to me and he said, "I want you now to invite your husband for a meal." And I said, "But I've asked him lots of times to come for a meal with me and he won't." Mm. And God said, "It is time."
0: Wow.
1: And so I invited Michael, and he came for a meal, and I said to him, "But what can I say, God? What can I say as an excuse for inviting him? And my birthday always falls near to Father's Day."
0: Mm.
1: And God said, "Say you want to thank him for being such a wonderful father to the three children."
0: How beautiful.
1: Yes, it was beautiful.
0: Yeah.
1: And from that day, the restoration began. It, for me, what was so interesting was during those 3 years, I never stopped loving my husband.
0: Yes, lovely.
1: Because God gave me his heart of love for Michael, because he's a covenant-keeping God.
0: Yes.
1: It was beautiful.
0: Wow. And that's, yeah, and that's a beautiful story of the restoration of a marriage. Powerful, powerful.
1: Yes, absolutely.
0: We'll listen to your next choice of song, which is "No One Ever Cares For Me Like Jesus."
1: Yes.

0: joy was found.
1: Sharing the extraordinary. 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
2: You're listening to Close Encounters with me, Ann Donaldson, and my guest today is Linda Robinson. Linda, we've only had a tip of the iceberg of your story, I know that. Yes. But out of what you've shared today, what would you want the listener to take away?
3: So what I really want the listener to take away is the fact that the love of God for each and every one of us is beyond our wildest dreams. Mm-hmm. It's beyond all comprehension, and it truly does endure forever. And the other thing I want to people to take from this is he is the one who transforms us as we just behold him. And so I want to encourage people to give God time, to give God the time that he needs to make us into the best of who we're supposed to be. And you know, I'm just going to give an example. You know, I'm just an ordinary woman. I have no title at all, but I have an extraordinary God who decided one day that he was going to use me to start a goat project in Uganda, Africa. And he did this. And the story, I don't have time to tell the whole story of how it came about now, but after several years, I handed it over to an African pastor who's run with it, done far more with it than what I did. I was just the facilitator, the initiator, under God's guidance. And now that project is helping thousands of women come out of poverty. And just recently, I've just returned. I thought my ministry in Uganda was finished. Recently, I've just been over and opened an orphanage, a small orphanage, and a house for widows. Again, God provided everything we needed. And he's not interested in whether you've got a theological degree or anything like that. He just wants people who are available to be used by him.
2: Yeah.
3: And that's really what I want to encourage people with. And, you know, just also to say that when I was in Rwanda, God used a person out there, a woman who was completely broken. She had a disabled daughter, and we gave her a foot up with a goat. Then we helped her with chickens. And then she came back and she was such an entrepreneur, but she would never have had the ability to do what she is doing now. She's opened a creche. She's got an art center. We've helped her financially, but that is all we've done. And she, under God's guidance, has built a village that the government of Rwanda are even interested in looking at.
2: Wow.
3: She has become a beacon in her community. And I just think that if we are willing to help people and give of our time and our resources, God can do immeasurably more than we could ever imagine.
2: That's so beautiful. It is that love of God flowing through us, that as we are, as you say, available and obedient.
3: Exactly.
2: There's no limit to what he can do. And
3: exactly.
2: And it's a fun adventure too, isn't
3: it? It's a great adventure.
2: Yeah, that's wonderful. Yeah. Well, Linda, I just want to say thank you so much. Thank you for coming to the studio today. Thank you for sharing some of your story. Yeah. And I'm sure it's been a great blessing to us. I'm sure it will to many people.
3: Thank you. I hope so. Thank you very much for having me. It's been a pleasure.

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6: From the Sky News Centre at 10, Iran has fired missiles at Israel in the first attack since a ceasefire was announced in April. Israel says the missiles were intercepted and its military is now preparing for further action. Tehran had warned it would respond after Israel carried out strikes on Beirut, claiming it was targeting a Hezbollah command centre. Our Middle East correspondent Adam Parsons is in Jerusalem.
7: It is hard to believe that Israel will not respond to this attack on its soil by Iran. And if it does so, well, clearly there will be coordination, or certainly an attempt by the Israelis at coordination with the United States.
6: Volodymyr Zelensky says freezing the current battlefield lines with Russia is the quickest way to peace. The Ukrainian presidents met Sir Keir Starmer and the leaders of France and Germany in Downing Street to discuss how they can best protect Europe. The Deputy Prime Minister says he told the US Vice President he's wrong when the pair spoke on the phone about the murder of a teenager in Southampton. J.D. Vance had posted that mass migration was to blame for the killing of Henry Novak, who was handcuffed and wrongly accused of racism as he lay dying from a stab wound. Germany's Munich airport has suspended all flights and evacuated its traffic control tower. Officials say the decision was taken shortly after 8:30 p.m. due to the smell of smoke. In sport, England's cricketers won the first test against New Zealand by 115 runs on day four at Lord's. Captain Ben Stokes says his side adapted well to the tricky playing surface.
8: You're never sure what you're going to get presented with in terms of conditions or whatever it may be, and I thought the way that we identified the conditions that was in front of us this week and identified the way that we thought we needed to go about it, we did that very quickly, and I think that's a huge contribution as to why we came out with the win this week.
6: Formula One Championship leader Kimi Antonelli took victory at an eventful Monaco Grand Prix, and Alexander Zverev is the French Open tennis champion after being runner-up in three previous Grand Slams. That's the latest. I'm Daisy.
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14: Well, hey, what's up? I'm William Ryan III, and I'm so glad that you're here. If we haven't met yet, I'm going to be your host for the next couple of hours as we count down the top 20 biggest songs in Christian music. Now, the chart's relatively steady again this week. Only three songs moved down, while five worked their way up the chart. And a dozen songs, they are hanging on to the exact same spot as they were last week. But that doesn't mean we won't have a few surprises along the way. And as always, in addition to counting down the biggest songs in Christian music, I'm going to fill you in on some artist news. I'm going to hear from some listeners around the world, and most importantly, enjoy this music with you.
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14: Well, we kick things off with a song that's making its way back onto the chart after being gone for 2 weeks. It is that new one from Chandler Moore. It's called God, I'm Just Grateful. And here's Chandler with more about it.
15: The Bible instructs us to give thanks in all things. That means in the good, in the bad, in the ugly, and the beautiful, we are to thank God for it all. And I think this song helps me set my eyes on the list of reasons I have to be grateful. God has been so good. And in the midst of fires and trials and struggles and battles, I still have a reason to be grateful. And this is that song. Here's God, I'm Just Grateful.
10: Number 20.

0: grateful for you.
1: After being gone for a couple weeks from our chart, he is back at number 20. That's Chandler Moore with God, I'm Just Grateful. Well, now it's a song that was at that spot last week, but he's moving up one this week. Here is Micah Tyler with Perfectly.

0: perfectly.
1: Micah Tyler at number 19 with Perfectly on 20 The Countdown Magazine. Well, if you haven't heard this new one that is Phil Wickham and Crowder teaming up together, then you are in for a treat. Here is their new one called It Really Is Amazing Grace on 20 The Countdown Magazine.
2: Number 18.

0: That is called It Really Is Amazing Grace. It's at number 18 this time again. And that is Phil Wickham and Crowder. They are teaming up for that one. A couple little updates on them, by the way. You know, Phil Wickham, he has a book coming out mid-August. It's called Everyday Hallelujah. And it talks about what it means to live out your hallelujahs in your life just beyond singing. And Crowder, he has a full summer lined up of all kinds of festivals. And if he shows up in your city, be sure to reach out and let me know if you see him. He's always a really fun time if you get to watch him in person. Seriously, so much fun. Well, I often encourage you to call and share what God's doing in your life. And this week I received a voicemail from Ariel that totally blew me away. I can't wait for you to hear it.
1: Hi, my name is Ariel, and I just wanted to get on here and make a praise. I have a son that was born with SMA, and SMA stands for spinal muscular atrophy, and you're supposed to never be able to walk, but he celebrated his second birthday yesterday, and he's walking. He started walking 2 weeks ago, and I just want to get on here and share the message and praise God, and I love listening to y'all show. I was just listening now. I had to turn it down to call you.
0: That is so cool, Ariel. Wow. Thanks for calling in and sharing that praise report with us. That is so incredible. I mean, 2 years in, this is going to be great. God has a huge plan for him. And so I'm glad you shared that news with us. We could always use some great news and some praise reports around here. 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And there's also some other ways. If you're, you know, a little more shy and you don't want to call and leave a voicemail, you can type a message. 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
2: Coming up.
0: Well, we're just getting started on this weekend's countdown. We're only three songs in, so if you are just joining me, then that's totally okay. You still have the majority of the show to go. And we still have some cool things coming up as we count them down to number one. We're going to hear some more stories behind some of your favorite songs, like from Tasha Layton and Josiah Queen. And next hour, we have Cece Winans and Peter Burton to tell us more about their latest songs. So stay with me.
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6: Hey, this is Tasha Layton, and I wrote the song Meet Me in the Valley after hearing a parent who had lost a child say, "I found myself in a deep valley, but to my surprise, God met me there." You know, the way out of our valleys is through. We have to feel everything we need to feel and admit those feelings to God so that He can meet us in those places of grief, sadness, confusion, loneliness. We are not alone in it. He'll meet us there and He'll take us through.
2: Number 6.

0: It is Carly Ann Taylor here on 20 The Countdown Magazine. She's at number 16 again this week with Why Should I Worry? You know, she actually has a little bit of musical roots before she got into Christian music. She sang in her biological father's blues band throughout her childhood. I mean, you can hear that soul there in her voice, right? It's pretty cool. Well, one of the things I love about connecting with you on social media is seeing the memories that certain songs bring back. And late last week, we asked a simple question on social media. We said, what Christian song takes you back to a specific moment in your life? And the responses, they were incredible. Seriously, some listeners shared songs that carried them through some difficult seasons. Others mentioned songs that remind them of a missions trip they went on, or a family road trip, or a church camp, or the moment they first gave their life to Christ. Music, I mean, it has such a unique way of connecting us to those memories and those moments when God showed up in our lives. And if you're not following 20 on social media yet, I would love for you to join us. If you're on Instagram or you're on Facebook, you can go look up 20 The Countdown Magazine and give us a follow. And we also have this cool thing on Facebook. It's a private listener group. 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And we look forward to talking with you there.
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0: Well, in addition to those 15 remaining songs on the countdown this weekend, we have the artist news happening a little later this hour. Those are three stories that I think you're going to love hearing about. They include some of your favorite artists and even some life updates on a couple of them. 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

0: Baird at number 15 again here on 20 with I've Got a Fire. Next, it is Josiah Queen telling us about his latest song called Demons. Listen to this.
1: I wrote this song with a couple of close friends, and it really comes from a journey of battling depression and anxiety through different seasons of my life. The enemy has tried to attack my mind, but I've learned there is real power in the name of Jesus. When his name is spoken, darkness has to leave. This song is a declaration that fear doesn't win and lies don't get the final say. If you've been fighting battles in your mind too, I hope this song reminds you that there's hope and there's freedom.
2: Number 14.

0: He's back at number 14. That's Josiah Queen with his song Demons here on 20, the Countdown Magazine. Well, the wait is almost over if you're looking forward to their new album that's releasing on June 12th. I can't wait to hear some of their new songs they have coming out. Here is the band We The Kingdom with Rescue Me.
1: Number 13.

Back at number 13 again this week, that's the band We the Kingdom. That's their latest called Rescue Me here on 20 The Countdown magazine. Well, I wanted to follow up on something I mentioned a couple of weeks ago to you. I asked you to be praying for my daughter Bailey because she and a bunch of the kids from her school were out on a missions trip. They were traveling to a few different countries. And so if you prayed for her, thank you for doing that. I just want to let you know her team, they had so much favor in the countries that they visited and telling people that have never even heard the name of Jesus about him. And so it was just such a cool trip and so many cool stories that I've heard so far. And there's, I'm sure, more to come as she catches up more on her sleep from being like jet lagged a little bit. But it was great. And, you know, if you didn't even know about this trip, though, I just want to encourage you with this, that, you know, even in some of the dark areas that we live sometimes and the things

0: we see. Just know that God is still moving. He's still on the throne. He's still in control. And so sometimes you can get a little discouraged, but don't be discouraged. Just know that you can make a difference wherever you live and wherever you travel to. Just keep that in mind and keep being encouraged with that.
1: Coming up.
0: Well, I mentioned our artist news is on the way, and it is even closer than it was when I said that before. You're going to hear that in no time, as well as the 12 remaining songs of the week as we count them all the way down to number one.
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0: DJ and music producer Topher Jones, better known as Rave Jesus, presents his debut album, I Met God on the Dance Floor. It's a 77-minute mix of uplifting beats and sanctified bangers. Including the Cross Rhythms radio hit, He's on the Move. You will also find remixes of hits by Martin Smith and Brandon Lake, and guest vocals from Gracie Binion. I Met God on the Dance Floor. Take me high, high, from Rave Jesus. Out now.
1: Writer Vivian Cornick tells us it's time to close the book of love. When I was a girl, the whole world believed in love, she says. My mother always taught me that love is the most important thing in a woman's life. She recalls that we had a culture soaked through with the conviction that love had hidden transforming powers. To know passion was to break the bonds of the frightened, ignorant self. For 150 years in the West, the idea of romantic love has been emblematic of the search for self-understanding. You wanted it so much, and now that it's over, you don't know what you want. Cornick says we now face reality much more. When love and marriage failed to deliver us to the promised land within, we became sad, angry, and confused. Don't look in a romance paperback for the meaning of life, but rather in the pages of the old book where you can read what gives life value, meaning, substance, foundation and vitality. This is John Smith.
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7: After just wrapping up her tour with Phil Wickham, she just announced she's going to be back on the road within this fall, but this time with her full band. Here is Jamie McDonald up next with Ain't No Way on 20. Number

0: now.
1: Artist news. Three things you need to know. Number one.
2: Well, back in April, Emerson Day and her husband Bryce, they surprised us all with the news that they were expecting their very first baby. Well, now they have welcomed their son Waylon into the world. Emerson says he is the most precious and perfect gift, and he's already so loved. So big congratulations to Emerson Day and her husband Bryce.
1: Number two.
2: Well, the band The Afters recently took part of a cockpit karaoke session. That is where artists are literally inside the cockpit of an airplane while it's flying, and they're in there talking about their music and even performing as they go. It's pretty cool, isn't it? Now, they were flying over Nashville, Tennessee. They were sharing stories about the band, how they got started, and they even performed a few unreleased songs along the way in that journey. And one of those songs is called My Hope Is in Jesus, which they wrote with Katie Nicole. And before performing, they talked about how the song came from looking at everything happening in the world right now and just what it means to keep your hope grounded in Jesus. Here's a little clip of that song. My hope.

0: Number three.
1: Well, CeCe Winans had a really special moment with a football player named Caleb Downs at the NFLPA Rookie Premier. That's the event where newly drafted football players get introduced and welcomed into the league. Now, she sent him a surprise video message, and she was congratulating him and speaking some encouragement over his career. Now, Caleb, he was drafted by the Dallas Cowboys, and what's cool is he actually walked out to CeCe Winans' song, King of Glory, after being selected. So it turned into a full circle moment with his new home team, and honestly, that Cowboys connection just makes it even cooler knowing that he's right here in Dallas, which is where I'm located. And I'm a Cowboys fan too, you know, I mean, they haven't been winning so much lately, but I can still be a fan. Well, here's this little clip of CeCe's video message to him.
2: Hello, Caleb, and congratulations. I was so blessed to hear King of Glory following your draft announcement. May the King of Glory cover you and protect you throughout your whole career. Keep putting him first and keep representing him well. God bless you.
3: That's awesome.
0: You're up to date. That was three things you need to know. Now, back to the countdown with William Ryan III.
4: What up, y'all? Andrew Rip here. My new song, I'd Do It Again. What did this song come from? It's kind of a different perspective on really the cross and what Jesus endured, and almost speaking from his perspective, but from the Father's heart, like, for his kids, would you do it again? Would you endure the cross again? Knowing what you were doing it for. Now that we're here, now that we're in community with him, and now that we're, in relationship with him, he sees what he was waiting for. I had a 7-year experience where I waited for my daughter for 7 years. She came to us by way of an adoption that we didn't even see coming. And a friend of mine asked me that question, which is really where this song came from. It was like, hey, knowing what you were waiting for, Francis, would you do it again? And I was like, absolutely, without skipping a beat. And it just made me think, I know that Jesus would answer the same way. So that's where the song came from. I hope it blesses you. Thanks so much for listening. God bless.
0: Number 11.

0: The 20 The Countdown Magazine throwback. I mean, that is throwing it way back, too. That is the band FFH. That is their song called Big Fish. And yes, that was from the 1900s. It was actually like 1998. So that song was probably around before a lot of people were born and listening to the show. But it was a huge hit back then. And I know if you've been listening to Christian music for a long time, you definitely know that song and you were singing along. I caught you there in the car singing there. Well, hey, we still have more music to come next hour, your top 10 remaining songs. But here is just a little refresher as to what happened last week on our countdown in those top three.
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2: From the Sky News Centre at 11, Iran has fired missiles at Israel in the first attack since a ceasefire was announced in April. Israel says the missiles were intercepted and its military is now preparing for further action. Tehran had warned it would respond after Israel carried out strikes on Beirut, claiming it was targeting a Hezbollah command centre. Volodymyr Zelensky says freezing the current battlefield lines with Russia is the quickest way to peace.
3: To stay where we stay, it meant to give people of Ukraine more possibilities to save their children and soldiers come back. And I think this is important for us.
2: The Ukrainian president says he wants to stop the war in a way which would mean a long-lasting end to the fighting. He's met Sir Keir Starmer and the leaders of France and Germany at Downing Street to discuss how they can best protect Europe. J.D. Vance has been told he was wrong to blame the murder of student Henry Novak on mass migration. The Deputy Prime Minister says he's spoken to the US Vice President after the victim was falsely accused by his attacker of racism. The 18-year-old was arrested as he lay dying in Southampton in December. Dabinderjit Singh from the Sikh Foundation says there have been attacks on his community every day since Vikram Digwa was sentenced.
4: A man went into a gym and a group said, "We're going to hang you from your turban." Children at school, pensioners have been attacked in the park. There are vigilantes out there simply because of the political rhetoric.
2: In sport, England's cricketers made a positive start to their rebuild after a disappointing Ashes with a 115-run win against New Zealand on day four of the first test at Lord's. Ben Stokes' side bowled out their opponents for 138 in their second innings before lunch. Italian Kimi Antonelli has seen his lead at the top of the Formula One World Championship stretch to 66 points after winning the Monaco Grand Prix. It's now five wins in a row for the Mercedes driver, who finished ahead of Lewis Hamilton. That's the latest. I'm Daisy Steele.
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5: You guessed it, we are right at that midpoint of our countdown this weekend, just about to kick off our top 10 remaining songs. And honestly, this is the hour where we have a lot of things changing. One artist, a female artist here, has a climb of two spots, making a new peak position for her. There's a male artist that's jumping three spots up the countdown, and there's a band that's also moving up three places. And unfortunately, there is one male artist that's making a pretty big drop four spots down the countdown. You'll find out who those artists are a little later. Plus, we still have a few more stories behind some of the songs and some listener feedback from around the globe.
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8: Sometimes

0: David is blasting off right at number 10 this time after dropping four spots from number 6 last week. That's a song called Lift Me Up, and yes, he is the biggest drop that we have on this week's top 10. But that's okay, because he's been here for 22 weeks with that song, so he's doing great, no worries. Next, we have the story behind this song from Caleb and John called Finished. I'll let them tell you all about it.
1: Hey, we're Caleb and John, and we are so excited for our new song, Finished. Really, the heart behind this song is from Philippians 1:6. It says, I'm sure of this, that he who started a good work in you will carry it on to completion until the day of Christ Jesus. And what a powerful reminder that God is not finished.
2: Yes, we're trusting God that he will always finish your story. If it's not good, it's not finished.
3: Number 9.

0: Well, that is that group I was talking about that made a 3-point climb. That is Elevation Worship with the song Alleluia. Here on 20 The Countdown Magazine, they're at number 8 this week. That's pretty cool. You know the word Alleluia? It's one of those words that pretty much sounds the same no matter where you go in the world. Different languages, different cultures. Everybody understands what it means, though. Praise the Lord. And that's easy to do when things are going great, isn't it? It's so easy to praise God when the prayer gets answered the way that we hoped it would, or when life seems to be falling into place. But some of the strongest faith that you'll ever see is when someone chooses to praise God before they know how the story ends. That's when things are uncertain, when the answers haven't come in yet, and they still trust that God's at work. So here's what I want you to do this week. What's one thing that you're thanking God for right now? Maybe it's something big, maybe it's something small, maybe it's an unanswered prayer, a lesson that you've learned through a difficult season, or maybe you're just grateful for another day and another chance to start fresh. I'd love to hear your story. 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You never know, your story and what you share, it might be exactly what somebody else needs to hear today. 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
0: Well, it looks like we only have 7 more to go and still some movement here in our top 10. And we also have some more stories behind a few of the songs. Like the one from CeCe Winans, you don't want to miss that. It's all coming up a little later, along with our Station of the Week that I want to recognize and the winning future fan favorite song from last week.
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1: 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On the verge, on the edge. Is this what you want now?
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5: Welcome back to The Countdown. Earlier I mentioned there was a male artist making a three-point climb up the chart, and it's this guy, Zach Williams. Here he is with his latest called Wait For Me on 20.
4: Number 7.
1: Hey!

It's Zach Williams making a 3-point climb up the chart to number 7 with Wait For Me on 20, the Countdown magazine. Well, this artist is dropping down a spot this week with his latest song. It's Phil Wickham up next with Homesick for Heaven. Number

0: Phil Wickham, dropping down to number 6 this time with his song Homesick for Heaven. Now, have you listened to his latest album release? It's called Song of the Saints Deluxe Edition, and the list of collabs is absolutely crazy. I mean, there's this songs on there with Lauren Daigle and him, Brandon Lake, Elevation Worship, Crowder, Kane, Chris Tomlin, and Michael W. Smith. I mean, I don't know. I can't remember an album recently that had that many collaborations on it, so you got to go check it out. Well, something I enjoy about my role in this show is hearing how God is using it in the lives of listeners around the world. Now, Mwadi May in Kenya recently sent in this message and said, "Been listening since 2017. The countdown has helped me on my spiritual journey and be grounded in faith through praise and worship. May God continually bless and sustain you as you spread His word." Well, thank you so much for that. I mean, that is encouraging in itself right there. And it's also encouraging nearly a decade that you've made 20 The Countdown a part of your walk with Christ. And that's why this ministry exists too. Every song and every story on The Countdown, it is another opportunity to point you toward Jesus and encourage you in your faith. So if this program has encouraged you the way it has Mwadime, then you have to reach out and tell me about that. 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
0: I can't believe it. We're already to our top 5 songs of the week. I mean, it seemed like it went really fast. I feel like I was just telling you we had like 17 more songs coming up, and all of a sudden we have 5. But don't go anywhere yet. Those 5 songs include some of your favorites for sure, and a couple more stories behind the songs as well.
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3: Well, this week, our radio station of the week is Family Radio 316 in Nairobi, Kenya. Now, this is actually one of those stations that we hear from listeners on a regular basis, so it's always fun to give them a shout-out. Now, Nairobi is the capital city of Kenya, and it's actually known as the safari capital of Africa. In fact, it's the only capital city in the world with a fully functioning national park right within the city limits. So imagine looking out and seeing lions and giraffes and rhinos and buffalo right within a skyline of skyscrapers there in the background. 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
5: Top five. Hey, this is Cece Winans with the message of my song, Worthy of It All. Psalm 63 talks about God's love being better than life, and that is so true. When I think of the goodness of Jesus and all that he has done for me, I can't help but praise God. And this song, Worthy of It All, just puts it all in perspective. When I just think of all of the great things that God has done, what he continues to do, and not just because of what he's done, but just because of who he is, he's worthy of all of our praise, all of our strength. The Bible instructs us to love him with all of our heart, soul, and mind. Why? Because he deserves nothing less. He is worthy of it all.
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0: CC Winans climbing 2 to land at number 5 this time with her song Worthy of It All on 20 The Countdown magazine. All right, last week I had some new music that I played for you and I got your vote on it. One of those songs was from Toby Mac and the other from Forrest Frank, and now we get to hear the winning future fan favorite that had the most votes. Are you ready for this? All right, this week it is Toby Mac. Here he is with Lord It Feels Good on 20 The Countdown magazine.
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1: That is Toby Mac with a winning future fan favorite pick from last week. It's called Lord, It Feels Good here on 20 The Countdown Magazine. How does he do it? Now you got to be wondering that like me. How does he write hit after hit after hit song? It's incredible. Okay, let's do it again. Your first song this week to listen to is from Peter Burton. It is called So Long. So long.

0: Those are your two picks for this week's future fan favorite. The first one that you heard was from Peter Burton. It's called So Long. And the last one that you heard there was from Lloyd Nix called A Little More.
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0: back at number four again this week. It's Elevation Rhythm. That's their song called Washed here on 20, the Countdown Magazine. You know, they are announcing the winner this weekend of the competition that they held on social media to find their opening act for an upcoming show. So that should be really interesting to find out who that is.
1: Coming up.
0: Well, we are already down to those top three remaining songs here on the Countdown. So if you have been here from the beginning, you are totally invested now. 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
9: Hey, I'm Peter Burton, and my song Where Would I Be is a reminder of the amazing life we have when we say yes to Jesus. So often the enemy will try to bring up our past and discourage us, reminding us of our mistakes and where we should be because of them. But as Christ followers, when we ask ourselves, where would we be without Jesus? Our response is, thank God, I'll never know.
0: Don't you love the story behind that one? That was Peter Burton sharing more about Where Would I Be? Here he is holding steady in that number three spot on 20 The Countdown magazine.

0: That was Peter Burton at number three again this week with Where Would I Be on 20 The Countdown magazine. And by the way, if you missed the future fan favorite picks for this week, he had a new song in there for you to vote on. You can head to 20thecountdown.com to cast your vote. Next, it is the band Mercy Me. They are also back in the same spot as last week with their song Make It Well.
1: Number two.
2: Me.

0: At number two again, that's Mercy Me with Make It Well on 20, The Countdown Magazine. You know, it's a little over a month away from them heading out on their Sea Alaskan cruise. If you are going on that, I mean, I kind of want you to tell me about it, but I kind of don't. I don't want you to rub that in. But I'm sure there's a lot of people heading out on that cruise there with them and getting to hear them sing and everything. It's going to be cool. Well, if you're not part of our private Facebook group yet, you're totally missing out on some fun conversations with some listeners from all over the world. Now, this week's question that we asked in that group, and it was a little extra fun too. It said, describe your favorite Christian song right now only using emojis. It was really fun to see what people were putting in there too. No words allowed, just those little emojis. And I got some of them pretty easily, but others, they were a little tricky to figure out what they meant. So you got to go jump in. It's not too late if you want to go find that private Facebook group. We have a link directly to it at our website at 20thecountdown.com. But if you already follow us on Facebook, you can look for a way to join it there and we will let you in and you can join the conversation. Again, head to 20thecountdown.com and find a way to jump right into that group. Let us know which song is your favorite. Only using emojis, though. No words, of course.
1: Coming up.
0: Well, next on The Countdown, it is the number one song in Christian music. I know, this is the exciting part of the show, isn't it? Now, I'm sure if you've been following along for a while, you might already have it figured out, but you never know what happens around here. We've had crazy stuff happen before. I mean, not normally with the number one song, but stick around, and in no time, you're going to hear the biggest song of the week.
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0: Well, did you guess that Matthew West is back in this top spot again with his song Good? If you did, great job. Here he is.
1: Number one.

Matthew West back in that number one spot again for a fourth week in a row here on 20 The Countdown Magazine. Congratulations to him. That's his song called Good. And wow, what a great song to end our countdown with, wouldn't you say? Well, if you missed any part of our show, don't worry, I got you. You can always head over to our website and listen to the show that's streaming there 24 hours a day. 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But I would love for you to say hello while you're there at the website. 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I'm William Ryan III, and I can't wait to count down these big songs with you again next week, so be sure you join me. 20.

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1: I first started thinking about God at the age of 11. My parents had just split up and I was finding things hard. And realised that I couldn't find what I needed in the things they found of value. That money didn't mean everything. That relationships meant a lot, but that I needed more. At the same time, my best friend had a brain tumour, which she somehow survived and came out fit and well.

0: And she found out all the churches had been praying for her. And she started to think about Christianity and find out more about it. So together we used to spend time talking through ideas, exploring ideas, and it just made sense.
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2: From the Sky News Centre at 1. Iran has launched waves of missiles towards Israel for the first time since the ceasefire was agreed in April. Tehran says the attack was in response to Israel's continued strikes in Lebanon. Israel's military says it intercepted all of the missiles and has warned it will retaliate. Iran's Revolutionary Guard Corps has issued this statement, which was broadcast on state television.
3: Our acceptance of the ceasefire on April the 8th was conditional upon the cessation of hostilities on all fronts. However, as always, the United States and the Zionist regime failed to uphold their commitments. They continued their aggression and crimes in Lebanon and repeatedly violated the ceasefire.
2: A Sikh community leader says members of his faith have been attacked every day since Vikram Digwal was sentenced for the murder of Henry Novak in Southampton. He says incidents have been reported across the country since police body cam footage showed the dying teenager being wrongly accused of racism. This man attended a Sikh march in London yesterday, where concerns were raised about the backlash.
4: Some people have not come down this week with us due to like feeling unsafe. Obviously on the way here, there was someone shouting, put away the knife on the way here. So it's definitely that feeling within the Sikh community that, that feeling of unsafety, that targeting.
2: European leaders have been discussing how to bring the war in Ukraine to an end. Sir Keir Starmer hosted talks in London last night alongside Vladimir Zelensky and other allies. In sport, England's cricketers made a positive start to their rebuild after a disappointing Ashes with a 115-run win against New Zealand on day four of the first test at Lord's. Ben Stokes' side bowled out their opponents for 138 in their second innings before lunch. Italian Kimi Antonelli has seen his lead at the top of the Formula One World Championship stretched to 66 points after winning the Monaco Grand Prix, and Alexander Zverev is the French Open tennis champion after being a runner-up in three previous Grand Slam finals. That's the latest. I'm Daisy Smith.
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5: Different styles, different generations, one heart. Gideon's heart. Gideon's heart. Gideon's heart. Gideon's heart. Gideon's heart. Gideon's heart. Gideon's
6: heart. The Lord showed me a picture of Europe. It started like a map, and suddenly there was a hole pierced in this map from underneath. And from the hole came smoke, like thick black fumes, which were rising up and forming a pillar that was rising up. And out of them came a mist, black mist. It was thin but covering the land, and you couldn't make out the features anymore very clearly. Then they formed a cloud, like a mushroom cloud, and then the cloud was coming back to the ground. And the Lord was clearly saying to me that out of Europe is coming a thick cloud of darkness. The Lord emphasized and said, I'm not saying it's going to come, I'm saying it's rising out of Europe now. And say it's a power of rebellion. Rebellion. It's a power of evil. Evil. It's a power that is going to turn people away from God.
7: If you only knew the power of the dark side.
8: Because you see, you're going to produce a revival of darkness in the land. We're going to see occult and black magic and witchcraft. And I mean, it's going to go and go and go. We haven't seen anything yet. I mean, it's just going to saturate our society. Darkness, gray darkness is coming.
7: Cross Rhythm.
6: When the Lord showed me that He's not going to let this happen without His intervention, He's going to intervene with the power of His Holy Spirit.
8: In the midst of that, there's going to be a few folks rising and shining.
5: Gideon's heart. Gideon's heart. Gideon's heart. Gideon's heart. Gideon's heart. Gideon's heart. Gideon's heart. Gideon's heart.
9: We mean business now, and we are determined to gain our rightful place in God's world.
6: I saw a light break out in the British Isles, and it broke out like a star. And for a moment, it was just a star, and it began to grow and send out rays in all directions and went into the continent of Europe. And they got lost in the cloud. They just disappeared under the cloud. But after some time, the light broke out again. bow of the cloud, and immediately it broke out. Out of it